0: What's a? I forgot which one this is. This is Delta Boys.
1: Six?
0: I don't know. We keep forgetting.
1: Six Delusions of Grandeur?
0: Oh, yeah.
1: The Mud Prince?
0: What is going on anymore?
1: Six?
0: This is a...
1: That's crazy. Six
0: flipped
1: seasons?
0: Up, messed up, upside down world we're living in.
1: That's we're hitting Breaking Bad numbers now. That's six seasons?
0: I know. If this were Game of Thrones, next show is going to be where it starts to fall off.
1: Oh, yeah. We got to do The Community six seasons in a movie.
0: Yeah, season 8's where it like plummets.
1: Yes, season 8 we take
0: But the signs were there in 7. The signs were there in 7.
1: Giant quality dip, yeah.
0: Yeah, I mean, you know, I think that is like the best
1: all
0: comparison.
1: The foils we set up and all the people
0: I've been told
1: rising,
0: that
1: it's just gonna
0: many times before that we're basically like the radio Game of Thrones.
1: Yeah, pretty much. I mean,
0: yeah. I feel like
1: I do miss like you don't excuse me. You don't really get that anymore with like a show that everybody's watching, like a Game of Thrones or a Walking Dead or something that you like. Mm. You come into, you know, for me, we come into class on Monday, and I literally like met one of my best friends. We just talked to Game of Thrones and Walking Dead every Monday, and like
0: I remember that.
1: What's going on? That's insane.
0: I did a
1: Glenn is dead. No, Glenn is alive.
0: Oh my God, but Michonne.
1: Yeah,
0: Shout out Michonne. Shout out Daryl.
1: Shout out Michonne.
0: Yeah, when John Bernthal died.
1: Yeah,
0: R.I.P.
1: Daryl's still like, doesn't he have
0: he
1: his
0: has
1: own
0: a spinoff show?
1: Still,
0: there's a Rick and Michonne spin. There's a Rick and Michonne spinoff show too.
1: Brother, give it a rest.
0: They like left the show.
1: Get in a movie with a director. Like, come on.
0: They were gonna make it. It was going to be like a Rick Grimes movie. It was a trilogy. It was going to be a trilogy. And then I think they just gave up on that idea, so they're just doing
1: I like the idea of having like Rick's son take over the show and keep going from there and have him Rick die. I think that would have been really cool, but they kind of just scrambled it in it all.
0: Well, didn't he like get murdered? He got bit or something?
1: Yeah.
0: His son?
1: Things got really strange at the end because it was they like the zombie thing was
0: what's
1: played
0: his name?
1: Out.
0: Carl?
1: So they were just doing a Carl. So they were just kind of like doing whatever with other freaky people.
0: I can only see Carol do so much. she's got to put it up.
1: I can only see a pregnant woman in a zombie apocalypse so many times until the shtick is.
0: I'm sick of her. I can't do it anymore.
1: What's your favorite zombie things of all time?
0: My favorite zombie things? First of all, got to be the bite. Second of all, decaying flesh.
1: I was like, I've never heard of the bite. Is that a show? Is it a movie?
0: Third, the slow walk, of course.
1: Yeah, oh, the classic.
0: Fourth, the pain of having to kill a monster with the face of a loved one.
1: Five, the pain of transforming, the agony of transforming. Gotta be up there.
0: Six, hiding the bite amongst your peers.
1: That's a classic.
0: Yeah. Yeah, and they always find out, and there's a big stink about it.
1: Honestly, sometimes I think a zombie apocalypse would be so fun.
0: Dead Last, The Cure.
1: Yeah.
0: Yeah, Robert Smith's really kind of like, you know, I feel like he's phoning it in by the end.
1: Yeah, I think a zombie apocalypse would be so fun. I think that's what we need as a society, kind of like reset ourselves, you know? We need a zombie apocalypse where everyone comes together and half the population dies
0: and becomes zombies. Can I talk some crap really quick?
1: Sure.
0: The Zombieland movies are some of the worst things I've ever seen.
1: I despise them. That's the one with
0: that's Jesse Eisenberg, Woody Harrelson, Emma Stone, and somebody. I don't know.
1: Yeah, those were more like regular comedy movies.
0: Stupid Bill Murray cameo.
1: I don't know. I thought that was pretty funny. Washed up celeb.
0: It made me sick to my stomach watching.
1: I did like that actually. The Bill Murray cameo did tickle me, tickle my fancy.
0: I can try to sincerely answer. I like the last, the Train to Busan.
1: Train to Busan, that's got to be one
0: last
1: of
0: Train
1: tops.
0: To Busan?
1: Yeah.
0: Something?
1: Ooh, there was one, I forget what it's called. Like, it was a zombie movie about making, like, the first part was like a zombie movie and you're like, it's kind of bad. But the whole second part... Well, spoilers, but it's like the making of the zombie movie, and it's everything going wrong, and it's like actually a fun. The crew comes together and everything.
0: Is it One Shot of the Dead?

0: or something like that?
1: Yeah, I heard of it.
0: I've never seen it.
1: It's really fun because you see the thing. It's like, oh, this is kind of just like an amateur zombie movie, and then everything kind of goes back to the start.
0: Yeah,
1: and it's filming them filming the zombie movie that you see at the beginning, but you see everyone else in the crew filming and going through like their mistakes and everything, and how everything ending up like some like weird stuff that happens in the original, and it gets
2: explained. The making of a bad movie.
1: Exactly. It was so fun.
2: It sounds almost as good as World War Z.
1: And like the coming together moment at the end was so cute.
2: Oh my gosh. I don't know. I feel like zombies have been on the outs. It's very like 2000s, 2010s. I think this has been a vampire heavy decade.
1: I was going to say, like...
2: I think it's all about vampires now.
1: Contagion, or, like... There's been a lot of, like, doom events, but not, like, zombies.
2: I feel like we just had our fill. I feel like 2010s was the zombie decade.
1: Yeah.
2: I think 2020s is shaping up to be a vampire decade.
1: I feel like there's...
2: Because we had Nosferatu. Stuff. We had Sinners.
1: Oh, I love... We had... What's that Quebecois movie that I
2: Dracula
1: love?
2: Movies?
1: It was, like, Humanist Vampire Seeking...
2: Let Me In?
1: No, Humanist Vampire Seeking...
2: Consenting suicidal person.
1: Oh, my God. That was so cute and funny. That was a great, great take on the whole vampire thing. I adored that movie.
0: Yeah.
2: With DJ Uncle gone, we are getting very sincere and earnest.
1: I know.
2: It's not okay.
1: The bits are...
2: I hate it. Ew.
1: He's got to bring us back to earth with his...
2: Flock up, baby.
1: His bits.
2: Flock up, baby.
1: Should we play... We've been talking a lot this show. Should we play some music?
2: Yeah, I'll play it again, Mom.
1: Push me.
2: Oh, it's over. So I'm playing it again, Mom. Bye.

0: 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Boom. I don't know what context I was trying to make up just now.
1: Boom shakalaka.
0: Delta Boys worldwide.
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1: Oh, you know, that's related somehow.
0: No, there's no relation.
1: Yeah, I know.
0: Besides a coincidence in name.
1: That's a new read, though. I haven't heard that one. What's your favorite video game music of all time?
0: My favorite video game music of all time? Let me think on that.
1: Minecraft.
0: Minecraft.
1: Ambient. Gotta be up there.
0: Well, gotta be honest. Can I be honest?
1: When I play Minecraft,
0: I turn the music off.
1: Oh, my God.
0: I turn it off.
1: You're a freakazoid. What are you doing with your
0: life? I like it. It sounds good.
1: It's the most beautiful soundtrack of any game ever. I did used to, like, freshman, sophomore year, you know, you'd have these loud cacophonies going on outside your dorm. So mm-hmm. I'd put my headphones on and go to sleep listening to the Minecraft soundtrack.
0: Listen to some Volume Alpha.
1: Exactly. It's Ooh. So just, Ooh. It just winds you down just right.
0: I got a good answer, Steve.
1: Yeah.
0: Steve, what is Super Mario Galaxy?
1: Oh.
0: With the symphony.
1: I don't think I played too much Super Mario Galaxy.
0: The soundtrack's amazing.
1: Undertale's up there. I love that soundtrack.
0: Undertale's. What's the song from Undertale?
1: And also Megalovania.
0: Yeah. I don't think you can get copyrighted for what you just did.
1: We can just for the next five minutes sing out our favorite video game songs. Or you could just tune in every other Friday.
0: That's Zelda.
1: Yeah.
0: For all the gamers out there.
1: That's a classic. For all the gamers listening.
0: For all the gamers out there.
1: This one's for you.
0: My favorite video game soundtrack has to be Call of Duty Ghosts.
1: Mm.
0: I think they really got the kind of like it kind of sounds like that.
1: Thank you. That was...
0: it sounds like that.
1: Ooh. That really got me in the environment. The darkness. You're killing
0: it. It's like the sound of a gun going off because it's Call of Duty.
1: Because it's gun
0: it's because it's ghosts.
1: Do you think video games cause violence?
0: Yes.
1: Yep. All right. We've settled it here.
0: But also, likewise, if video games aren't violent, whatever they're about, it also causes that.
1: Yeah.
0: I played too much Mario. I was a jumpy little kid.
1: Yeah, Minecraft makes you blocky. Minecraft makes you pixelated, I've heard.
0: Oh, no.
1: I feel like things I've heard.
0: That could be, like, a metaphor for, like, you're doing, like illegal things and, like, they need to blur your face out.
1: Blocky.
0: Like, when they release, like, the security cam footage.
1: Yeah. And you got to block the...
0: I feel like you meant that in a more literal way.
1: Yeah, I meant it as in terms of...
0: You just get a little...
1: blocky. Are you playing a video game right now?
0: I'm playing... And this is a very sincere, real answer. I've been playing a lot of NCAA college football 2026.
1: Look at you.
0: I've been playing as Tulane.
1: Sport mode. Oh, really? That's fun.
0: Yeah. They have the new mascot mode. And
1: wait, what year is it? Would you be playing the last year one or the year before?
0: No, the new one just came out like a few weeks ago.
1: Oh, I didn't hear about that.
0: I bought it and they have a new mascot mode. Well, it's like an old mascot mode, but they brought it back.
1: Mm-hmm.
0: And you have to like unlock all the mascots, but the ones that you get at the start of the game are all of the teams that made the playoffs last year.
1: Mm-hmm.
0: That's Tulane, baby.
1: And guess who made it?
0: Roll Wave.
1: Hell yeah.
0: Oh, it's so awesome how Tulane's going to suck next season.
1: That might be the likely scenario.
0: This is not the expressed opinion of WTO. This is only DJ Possum Drop's opinion. Our new coach sucks.
1: Who is it again?
0: I don't even remember his name, but he was not a winner. he was coaching at, what was it, Troy?
1: Yeah, all of our good...
0: Was it USA?
1: Oh, yeah, Will Hall.
0: We got Will Hall. Yeah. Where'd he coach?
1: Great question.
0: I sound like a real jerk right now.
1: Yeah. Why wouldn't you get rid of somewhere?
0: The commercial appeal, that's the Memphis newspaper.
1: Southern Miss Golden Eagles.
0: Yeah, that's what it was. It was Southern Miss.
1: That's it? Just 3 years?
0: Yeah, and he had a losing record there.
1: Yikes.
0: It ain't good. I'm not...
1: Well,
0: I don't know.
1: Well, it's about time we enter our
0: I feel like going from
1: dormant sleep of
0: going from Summerall to
1: 40 years of college.
0: Who's the coach for Summerall? I forget.
1: Oh,
0: what was his name?
1: I forget.
0: The person who brought our program back.
1: Yeah, revived us from the dead.
0: It was he's at Houston now.
1: 100 years.
0: Yeah, and Summerall's at Florida. Oh, good Lord.
1: Oh, brother.
0: Stupid. He went to the SEC. Give me a break. SEC is for bad fans.
1: Losers and...
0: people who don't love the real sport of football.
1: The real sport of people sucking in front of you.
0: Yeah.
1: People who can suck.
0: The only ones that... The only like conference... If you're a fan of a team in the MAC, that's real football fans.
1: You know, real
0: get
1: football
0: some action.
1: Fans, those are high school football fans are the only real football fans.
0: I don't know. I feel like because like you got your kids involved. I feel like it's like too like weird.
1: Exactly. And then you really love football because it's just children bashing their heads into each other.
0: Oh, it's good. Here, we should probably play some music. We got another.
1: Yeah, we got another
0: 20 minutes ish.
1: About 20. Yeah. We'll be leaving you in the capable, the tremendous and extraordinary hands of DJ Pennebaker. The one, the only, the GOAT.
0: Yeah. Well.
1: He who shall be named.
0: That's not true. But we're going to have 2021.
1: Hey, he's
0: that.
1: Not the GOAT?
0: He's the
1: DJ
0: GOAT.
1: DJ Pennebaker's
0: not
1: in your GOAT
0: DJ
1: conversations?
0: It's not DJ Pennebaker.
1: Oh, it's not? Oh.
0: No.
1: Oh, my bad.
0: Not tonight.
1: My bad.
0: Oh, whatever.
1: All right. Well, it's been lovely. We'll do a little sign off in about 20 minutes. And goodbye. Love you.
0: Love you.

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1: It's been a fun show. We're right back at it.
0: We've got some the 2021 classical music up next, featuring Carrie.
1: DJ Carrie.
2: That's it.
0: Exactly.
1: Oh, yeah. Stay tuned.
0: We have one more song. It's going to play out for y'all.
1: Agua do Beber.
0: I don't know. Where's that from?
1: Brazil.
0: Awesome.
1: A little bossa nova.
0: Yeah.
1: Have an amazing week, 2 weeks in the interim, and we'll be back in 2 weeks.
0: Thank you. Goodbye.

You are tuned to WTUL New Orleans 91.5 on that FM dial. My name is Kerry. I'm sitting in for DJ Pennebaker on the 2021 show for Sunday evening, August 2nd, 2026. I'll be here until midnight playing some hopefully interesting music. Picked a lot of things from back in our stacks that we just have that have been I've been seeing but not able to play because normally they fit on a classical show rather than a, as they call, progressive show. Before we get into it though, here's some things going on around town starting at 7:30 over at Snug Harbor Jazz Bistro is Vincent Sue. 9 p.m. at Saturn Bar is Izzy Chase and Making Space. 9 p.m. BJ's Lounge is James McClaskey and the Rhythm Band. 9 p.m. at Siberia is Greg Mendez with Maria BC and Paul Gabriel. 9 p.m. at Gasa Gasa is The Body with Big Brave. 9:30 DBA is the Jump Hounds. 10:30 at the Howlin' Wolf is Hot 8 Brass Band. And 11 at Le Bon Ton Roulé, you can catch Soul Rebels. All right, I'm going to start off with something by Craig Taborn. The album is Dream Archives. This is on the ECM label. We're going to hear something called Enchant. Once again, you are tuned to WTUL New Orleans, 91.5 FM. 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

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We just heard Adam Silverman doing Want It, Need It, Have It, version for flute and marimba, and the release is Clickable, The Art of Persuasion. Before that, Laura Cannell brought us something called The Fairy Sphere. That's from one of her latest releases, Aurora. Then we started off with Craig Taborn doing Enchant. That was from Dream Archives. You are tuned to the 2021 show here on WTUL New Orleans. My name is Kerry, and I'm sitting in for DJ Pennebaker on this Sunday evening, August 2nd, 2026. And let's get back to some music.

What am I talking? This machine? No, look, we don't want to get that off of us. We just want to... get the deal sorted out, you know. I don't know, I think we got our wires crossed over the last few months with you being away and all that, you know. Don't get that all involved. And, don't want to exactly involve the homosexual mafia.

You are tuned to WTUL New Orleans 91.5 on your FM dial. Just heard Roger Doyle with something called It's Very Serious. It's from a release, Time Machine. And then before that, Igor Stravinsky, Violin Concerto in D, conducted by the man himself. And Isaac Stern on violin there. All right, a couple of things going on around town starting at 9. At Saturn Bar is Izzy Chase and Making Space. BJ's Lounge at 9 is James McCluskey and the Rhythm Band. Over at Siberia at 9, you can catch Greg Mendez with Maria BC and Paul Gabriel. 9 p.m. at Gasa Gasa is The Body with Big Brave. 9:30 DBA is The Jump Hounds. 10:30 over at the Harlem Wolf is Hot 8 Brass Band. 11 p.m. Le Bon Temps Roulet. The Soul Rebels are performing. All right, my name is Carrie. I'm sitting in for DJ Pennebaker on the 2021 show here on a Sunday evening, and I'll be here all the way to midnight. Then we got some things queued up. Let's get back to some music.

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Songs, Drones, and Refrains of Death. Parts 1 and 2. My name is Carrie, and I am sitting in on the 2021 show for DJ Pennebaker this Sunday evening, August 2nd, 2026. It's right at 9:30 p.m. here in the Crescent City. Thanks for joining. Hope you're having a great night. Hope we enjoy this little bit of reprieve from the scorching heat, maybe for a little bit this evening and tomorrow. All right. We always have more music queued up, and let's just get right back into it.

You're listening to the 2021 show here on WTUL New Orleans. We just heard Roger Doyle doing something called Departure. And that's from a release, Time Machine. Before that, Federico Garcia de Castro did three episodes in aria for solo cello. That's from Crossing's New Music for Cello. And we started off with William Sussman doing Scatter My Ashes. That is from his latest, Sussman Scattered Threads. All right, a couple of things going on our calendar. 9:30 at DBA is the Jump Hounds. 10:30 at the Howlin' Wolf is Hot 8 Brass Band. And 11 p.m. at Le Bon Temps Roulet, the Soul Rebels are performing. Next up, we've got something from composer Rina Ismail. This is brand new in the station here. It's a piece called Terra Inferma, Concerto for Harp, Percussion, and Orchestra. And this is a world premiere recording. So looks like it's a concerto with seven pieces, seven movements in it. And let's get into it. Once again, you are tuned to the 2021 show with your host, DJ Carey. I am sitting in for DJ Pennebaker this Sunday evening. Let's get back into some music.

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Journey through the night with a good dose of eclectic contemporary psychedelic rock music featuring extended jams. Jam out right here with WTUL every other Friday night. You are tuned to the 2021 show. We just heard Terra Firma, composed by Rena Esmails, brand new in the station, performed by the Interlochen Center for the Arts Orchestra and Chorus, conducted by Andrew Grams. All right, my name is Kerry. I'm sitting in for DJ Pennebaker here on the 2021 show. Thanks for joining. Hope you're having a great evening. And let's get back to some music.

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We just heard Soundcast of Matanuska Glacier. That is by Matthew Bertner from something called Glacier Music, Ecoacoustics of Glaciers, and as performed by the Rivana String Quartet and Albemarle Consort. All right, this is the 2021 show here on WTUL New Orleans. My name's Kerry, and I'm sitting in for DJ Pennebaker on this Sunday evening. We've got a little less than 1 hour to go in the music. And on the front, calendar front, a couple of things. If you still want to go out, 10:30, the Howlin' Wolf Hot 8 Brass Band, and 11, Le Bon Temps Roulé, and catch the Soul Rebels. All right. Thanks for joining. I hope you're having a great evening. And let's get back to some music.

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I've been sitting in for DJ Pennebaker today on August the 2nd, 2026. We just heard Donald Rain Womack doing A Glinting Edge of Sky. It's from something called Intertwined Music for Asian and Western Strings. Before that, Nala Seinfro did Continuum 1. That is from Endlessness. And then we started off with the BBC Concert Orchestra performing a piece by Tabakova, Fantasy Homage to Schubert. All right, little after 11:30 p.m. here in the Crescent City. Thanks for joining. Hope you're having a great evening. Got a couple of things left before we end up the show at midnight. And we're just going to get right back into it.

Hi there. This is Zeke Fishhead from the Radiators telling you WTUL really lights up my pipe and it stays lit 24 hours a day. Whether it's Rebby or New Babe or Az or anything that tickles your fancy, you'll find it right here with your pipe all lit up on WTUL New Orleans.

0: wife down. 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

0: it'll just be recycled cans, because I got the flip of fever going on. 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
1: Hi there at WTUL, Tulane University, New Orleans. 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

Hello, 1, 2, 3, 4. Here we are. Is that enough? So now I just start, huh? So this will be real simple. Hi, this is Peter Buck of REM, and you're listening to WTUL 91.5 FM in New Orleans.

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0: Last year on the varsity football squad, only No-Nose Nowalski, the offensive center, and Killer Cooley, the tight end, listened to WTUL. This year, Coach Pittman has bought the team a record player.
1: Oh, no!

0: interview at the Sheraton Charles Hotel.
1: Yes, miss. Well, we'd like to know some of your qualifications and...
0: I'm between the ages of 21 and 26. I weigh between 105 and 138 pounds. I'm between 5 feet 3 inches and 5 feet 8 inches tall. I have good health and good vision. I'm a high school graduate...
1: It would be better if you had 2 years of college.
0: I know a foreign language, and everybody tells me I'm a dumb blonde.
1: I think you might have one too many qualifications. Pan American Airlines could have a position for you as an airline stewardess. You could travel to Paris, London, Rome, Tokyo. After only 1 year, your salary would be $425 per month. You would,
0: Hey, I don't want to do all that. I thought this was the interviews for elevator operators, and...
1: But with all your qualifications and the tremendous opportunity of traveling...
0: No, I didn't want to do all that. I just... On an airplane, I just wanted to operate elevators.
1: I knew she hadn't won too many qualifications. I guess that's just another experience for Pan Am.
2: 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That's 524-0454 for an interview appointment. 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

Shut up. I'm a bear. Y'all make one long drink. I want you to stand in that corner and don't open your mouth. Shut up. Shut up. 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We're gonna fight right now for some junk I heard. Get on that corner, pull off your coat before I take my knife and I'm gonna slit your doggone throat.

Hello, 1, 2, 3, 4. Here we are. Is that enough? So now I just start, huh? So this will be real simple. Hi, this is Peter Buck of REM, and you're listening to WTUL 91.5 FM in New Orleans.

0: 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We have something for everybody.
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If they tell you to go to war, don't do it, because nowadays there's no such thing as fighting for your own land. It's all fought over the government, and it's all fought over the corporations, and as we know, they don't give a shit about us. 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

0: Hey, how you doing? My name is Dear Silas, and if you're listening to this, it means that we have successfully unlocked a mixtape. And I just want to say thank you for tirelessly retweeting that pinned tweet until we hit 5,000. Honestly, I was just in my feelings the day I made that announcement, and I had no idea if we'd ever get there, but we did. And I thank you. You didn't have to do it, but you did. I truly hope you enjoyed everything you heard, and if this tape goes crazy the way I know it can, I'll drop again real, real soon. Make sure you join the village to keep up with me by texting the leaf emoji to 601-552-6316 so you don't miss the next one. You feel me? And with all that being said, I know why you're here. But before we go there, just remember, love yourself and hug yourself, because you are enough. And don't you dare stress today. Let's go.
1: 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If I

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Progressive sounds, classical jazz between 4 and 7. 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

gentlemen. Well, mostly ladies. 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

Hey, how's it going, huh? I'm Mel Noonard, and every time I hit the jiving scene in La Nouvelle Orleans, I tune in to WTUL 91.5 FM. If I

0: Hey there, this is John Doe. You're listening to WTUL New Orleans, Louisiana, United States of America, Western Hemisphere. 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
1: Thank you. And for my latest basket of cheers, here it goes, baby. Ooh!

traveled far and long, through time and through space, to be where I am. My purpose? To visit a small and inconsequential planet, the third planet from a small and inconsequential star in a remote spiral arm of the galaxy. 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Thank you. End of transmission.

0: this society, I stop at the red lights and I go for the green. 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

0: the TV. Oh, I hate this one. Is there anything else on? This is stupid. 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

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Excuse me a minute.

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Hey, you. Do you got two arms? About two legs. Do you have a stutter? You don't even stutter? What are you complaining about? Listen to 91.5 WTUL. Might cheer you up.

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1: I like the way you say that. Did you know that?
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This is the old fat daddy fun frolicking here in Groove Orleans with all kinds of boss degrees outside telling you about the spot on your dial where you really hear more music and less of this kind of noise that I make. It's WTUL at 550 on your dial in Groove Orleans, right? Yes.

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0: Last year on the varsity football squad, only No-Nose Nowalski, the offensive center, and Killer Cooley, the tight end, listened to WTUL. 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
1: Everywhere you go is the main attraction. 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

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Quit your job, quit school, or you will be melted by the sun. This is Glenn Phillips of the Glenn Phillips Band.

0: last year in the University Center, only Max, who worked behind the desk, and Otto, who tended bar at the Rathskeller, listened to WTUL. 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
2: 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Here we are. Is that enough? So now I just start, huh? So this will be real simple. 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

0: When we last left our two friends, they had walked into a strange woman's apartment, only to find her unconscious. On the floor next to her was her favorite Ming vase, smashed to pieces. The two friends look about the apartment.
1: 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But nothing's coming out. There's nothing there.
2: I'm not getting involved with this. I'm leaving.
1: Wait, Larry. Don't go yet.
0: Larry bolts from the strange apartment, practically knocking his friend Todd from his feet as he exits out the front door. Todd enters the apartment, curious to see what has happened.
3: Hi, Mike. What's going on? Why did Larry...
1: 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There's nothing coming out over WTUL.
3: Wait, look behind you, at the broken Ming vase. There's some kind of vapor rising from it.
1: Oh my God. What is it?
0: The vapor forms into a mysterious spirit that hovers about the ceiling. Mike and Todd fall silent as the spirit speaks.
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4: Whoa, whoa, that's a bit too far now. 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
0: Pumpkin pie. Who's not ready? Holler I. Oh, all right, I'll count it again. You better get hit, kid. Here we go. 5, 10, 15, 20, 25, 30, 35, 40, 40.
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0: Good morning. This is DJ Morehouse on WTUL 91.5 FM New Orleans. We have an interview that is going to be played prior to Democracy Now! This morning. I have a couple of PSAs to read off very quickly. The Edgar Degas House was the home of the Impressionist painter during his time in New Orleans and is the only known home or studio of Degas that is open to the public. Tours of the home are conducted by appointment only, including a viewing of the award-winning documentary Degas in New Orleans, A Creole Sojourn, and support the Edgar Degas Foundation. For more information, it is available online at www.degashouse.com or by phone at 504-821-5009. 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
1: And I had the opportunity to speak with Dr. Alonzo,
2: the Robert Wood Johnson Foundation. We spoke on the topic of climate change as well as disaster preparedness, and I'm hoping that some of the insights that are discussed in this interview will be helpful to our community, and I hope you enjoy this this interview. Thank you.
1: Can I get your name and what it is you do?
3: Dr. Alonzo Plow. I'm Chief Science Officer and Vice President at the Robert Wood Johnson Foundation, which is the biggest private philanthropy focused on health in the country. But more importantly, epidemiologist and public health director in Boston, Seattle, King County, emergency preparedness in Los Angeles. I'm speaking from my experience as a public health professional and not just this latest stint in philanthropy. I think, you know in your region of the country more than most others, you know, the impact of climate change isn't some abstraction. It's not something just about the future. It's not about melting ice caps and polar bears. It's about real implications for people's health and well-being real time. If you've experienced from Katrina and forward on all of that. So I think that the important thing, I think, is really for the public to think more about this is the face of climate change is extreme weather and its impact on people's health and well-being. That takes it from sort of theory to what it means for you. And I think that's the importance of why we wanted to sort of do some of this messaging with you, and as people have experienced this in Louisiana. So And what, you know, what happens? Why are these hurricanes? What is the relationship? Well, the hurricanes are stronger because climate change is really global warming. What does heat do to a hurricane? It allows the hurricane to hold more water. Right. And a hurricane that holds more water has more force. And that's when you can see the effect of a Gulf hurricane, landing on the Gulf, but causing floodlands into mountainous North Carolina, Asheville, right? So that's a powerful force. And that kind of force of that kind of hurricane is amplified by global warming, climate change. And that's the extreme weather, health and well-being implications that kind of takes it out of the abstract and kind of grounds it in why this is something to deal with immediately, and also makes it, unconscionable that the federal government at the moment is denying that this is a reality and taking needed funding away to protect communities.
2: Right. So speaking of, the federal government taking away those funds, what, in your opinion, would be some ways for people to combat that
4: that mindset that, you know, climate change isn't real? Like, what are some things that we could be showing or doing to say, hey, this is real, these are the impacts? And
3: yeah, no, we have seen across the nation, but also from communities in Louisiana who had been very playing a major large role in environmental justice, which during current previous administration had funded a number of community-based climate-oriented communities. These folks are still working hard, even with their funding going away. So what we're seeing is this citizen activism, pushbacks around the removal of critical climate environmental data from federal websites, being parts of lawsuits to put that information back. Those have been successful. I mean, I think we want to hold our public officials accountable for making decisions that help our health and well-being. And treating climate change like some kind of political football is just not helping. And I actually think that your local and state officials, because are the audience for this right now, because it's more proximate, it's their community, they know what's happening in their community related to this, and I think that it's a time for that kind of activism, bringing those personal stories about what climate change means. I mean, in Louisiana, Southeast Louisiana, you've lost land. You've lost some tribal land. I mean, and it's going to continue. That puts a real face on this issue and takes it out of the politics and into, like, what do we do with our people for something that's affecting us right now? So I think that you have strong, you have very good local public health departments in Louisiana. You've had really great state health departments. When I was director of public health at various places, I've known them and worked with them, who want to do the right thing. So I think it's really the kind of citizen, resident activism, awareness, storytelling, and countering this overly ideological political thing that the administration is doing. You know, I'm not a political scientist. I'm not going to hazard a guess why they're doing it or lose my nonprofit status by getting too political. I'm an epidemiologist, but you know, but it's not helping the people. It's really not. And I think there's a lot of power in communities' voice, particularly in your communities, that have been so affected by this and will be affected by this. And the cutbacks in FEMA, you know, you're going to feel that the next to go around. FEMA has lost all of its technical and expertise on the response side. The leadership is gone. The budget is gutted. And that is... that's going to be that's such a tragedy waiting to happen for the next big response when you need FEMA for the next hurricane.
4: Right. So how have cuts to federal climate and disaster research programs affected our ability to forecast extreme weather?
3: Well, they've done things like take down databases. They still have some of the weather balloons and satellites out there but they've cut all the staff and scientists to analyze the information, record it, and get it to decision makers at state and local levels to do something about it. One tragedy that's happened, and it goes to last year, at that terrible flood in Texas,
4: yep.
3: They had cut off the information, the early warning information between the weather balloons and local public health and emergency response. Children died because of that. Think about natural disasters. You can't prevent them, but you can certainly understand them and respond and mitigate them. And I think that's the best example that should... anybody listening should take it out of a political context. Believe what you want, belong to whatever party you want to belong to, but you should have information that helps save lives. That should be kind of nonpartisan.
4: Absolutely. So how do those cuts slow down or complicate disaster response and long-term recovery?
3: Well, the response to COVID are going to be fewer people on the scene in a delayed way without the resources needed to help people. You already saw some of that happening in North Carolina last year. And also kind of politicizing FEMA, making FEMA the problem, is also a kind of eroded trust in FEMA. And that's something else the administration has done, and that's also a problem. So what you will see with the cuts are delayed information. You'll see information that could be life-saving if timely, not on websites, not communicated to local officials. And then you will see, because of the cuts in public health departments, less capacity for your local preparedness and response on the public health side, and then concomitant losses and decreased functionality for FEMA and some of the federal responders.
4: Gotcha. So I think since we've talked about, how those cuts are affecting how we can predict and the actual responses, what are some things that people in the community can be doing in order to prepare themselves and not have to rely so much on, say, city, state, or federal government? What are some steps that people can take to get ready for, when that next hurricane hits or, when that next flood happens?
3: Yeah, when I was Director of Emergency Preparedness and Response in Los Angeles County, we ran a campaign called Your Neighbors, Your First Responders. In California, wildfires, earthquake, whatever it is, sometimes neighbors have to take care of neighbors. So you need a plan for your household, but you also should have a plan for your neighborhood. Who's the isolated elder? Who's on a machine? Who's on an oxygen machine that's dependent on the energy grid? Those are the kind of things where neighbors helping neighbors, being able to know when to call 911 if an elder neighbor who's isolated shows signs of being dizzy and heat stressed, understanding in your household if there's a flood, what to do when there's a boil water order, what to do, keeping a kit and a plan so you've got some water, you've got some non-perishable food. But I think there's a lot you can do to mitigate these disasters at the community, household, neighborhood level that's really important to kind of mitigate the impacts of these disasters.
4: Let me ask... what research programs do you think are most critical for Louisiana's resilience?
3: I'm going to make a plug for one of our research programs, which is called Health Equity Research for Action. We're trying to break down this divide between researchers and communities so that community-based knowledge, academic knowledge comes together to figure out how we deal with issues like this in information that's actionable, that addresses the needs of community members. So the kind of research that's needed that we fund in philanthropy, but the federal government should go back to funding it, they were doing it before, mm-hmm. Brings community and that knowledge into the research so we can figure out together what to do around the mitigation of these climate and health issues. What needs to happen? What are the fair priorities? It's concerning in certain states like in Florida where you see the mitigation activities going to wealthy areas and not to poorer areas. You need a lot of citizen engagement, resident engagement, so that the mitigation activities and investments are fairly distributed. So it's a lot at the local level that we need in terms of information gathering, knowledge building. We talk about knowledge to action, research that just doesn't like gather dust in journals, but right. Actually... is put in the hands of people who can do something.
4: What is one thing families often overlook when preparing for extreme weather?
3: Oh, how quickly heat can cause serious illness. Mm. How quickly. They overlook how much water you really have to drink. I would tell people when I was a public health official, you should drink so much water you feel uncomfortable drinking it. You really need a lot of water. When the heat index is high, remember the heat index is a combination of the temperature and the humidity. Mm. Those two things together, it's just what draws, puts you in there. So I think what families and people should know is the early warning signs, the excess perspiration, the dizziness, and particularly when that crosses over into heat stroke and near-death situations, that's when the sweating actually stops. The body All right. shuts that part down, and confusion, dizziness, blackouts. You gotta understand the sequence of how the body has a very narrow tolerance for heat variability, and when to call 911, how to cool people down until 911 can come, and and particularly with elders with children,
4: right.
3: never put your child in a car while you run into the grocery store. Those kind of things should just be embedded in in people's minds.
4: Definitely. And I don't know how true this is, but I guess I've heard that people who have suffered from a heat-related illness become more susceptible to other heat-related illnesses. Is that true?
3: It can make certain things worse. If heat can make your asthma worse.
4: Okay.
3: Heat can make your chronic obstructive lung disease worse. And can kind of create setbacks. Heat can cause strokes. And so that has a long-term impact on people's health and well-being. So heat is beyond just being uncomfortable. It can be a killer if not dealt with appropriately.
4: Definitely. And I know we only had about 20 minutes or so, but a couple more things. I guess one more question. If listeners remember one thing from today's conversation, what do you think it should be?
3: Be an active citizen and tell your federal government to provide life-affirming and safety data around climate change and health to you and your neighbors. That information is life-saving. Get off the politics and partisan stuff and do what the government has to do to protect people around the health implications of climate and health. Demand that as your right as a citizen to get information that affects your well-being.
4: I appreciate it so much, Dr. Plow. Thank you so much for your time.
3: Okay, great. Thanks for being patient with my time lag.
4: Oh, yeah, no problem at all. Thank you so much for your time, Dr. Plow, and you have a wonderful day.
0: All right. Thank you so much, everyone, for taking that short little break before Democracy Now!, and we're going to get right into it. We'll be back with more interviews throughout the year.
5: Palestinian activist Alda Hafalim, who helped produce the Oscar-winning documentary No Other Land.
6: Our investigation reveals conclusively that Alda Hafalim was fatally shot by a live round discharged by settler Union Levy. The shooting occurred in the absence of any imminent threat to Levy's life.
5: Then Dave Zirin, author of the new book, The People's Historian, The Outsized Life of Howard Zinn.
7: We need a Zinnaissance in this country because Howard Zinn's politics of radical optimism rooted in history is something that both we and our movements desperately need right now. And besides all of that, the guy had an incredible life.
5: All that and more coming up. Welcome to Democracy Now!, democracynow.org, The War and Peace Report. I'm Amy Goodman. President Trump said the U.S. will hold off attacking Iran since negotiations over Iran's nuclear program and reopening the Strait of Hormuz are still ongoing. The pause follows a sharp escalation Friday when Iran's Islamic Revolutionary Guard Corps struck two oil tankers attempting to transit the strait under U.S. military escort. Tehran claims the ships used an undeclared route. This comes as a New York Times visual investigation found evidence suggesting the U.S. dropped a 2,000-pound bomb on a home on Keshem Island, killing three people. Israeli airstrikes pounded Gaza over the weekend, killing at least 25 Palestinians. On Saturday, the strikes killed seven people across the strip. On Sunday, the toll climbed higher. At least 18 were killed as warplanes hit Gaza City, Deir al-Balah, and Khan Yunis. Gaza's health ministry says 152 people have been killed in Israeli attacks in July, the highest of any month so far this year. Since the so-called ceasefire took effect in October, Israeli strikes have killed at least 1,200 Palestinians. This is an eyewitness to one of the airstrikes Sunday.
8: They said there was a truce, but where is the truce? This truce is just us collecting corpses, collecting flesh, collecting brains, dismembered men and hands. Why?
5: Acting Attorney General Todd Blanche formally terminated President Trump's $1.8 billion so-called anti-weaponization fund late Sunday. The fund was designed to potentially compensate rioters in the January 6th insurrection, which drew criticism even from Republicans. Blanche's order caps weeks of negotiations with Republican Senators John Cornyn of Texas and Tom Tillis of North Carolina, both of whom blocked his nomination for Attorney General over the fund. The Senate Judiciary Committee is set to vote on Blanche's confirmation Tuesday. The U.S. is experiencing its largest measles outbreak in 30 years, with more than 2,300 confirmed cases as of last month. A cluster of infections has been reported in states like Arizona, Delaware, South Carolina, and Utah as vaccination rates plummet due to the Trump administration's policies and misinformation. Health Secretary Robert F. Kennedy Jr. continues to defend his role in propelling anti-vaccine policies and skepticism nationwide. In an interview with CNN on Sunday, RFK Jr. failed to take responsibility for the measles outbreak.
9: The outbreak is happening on your watch. And even before becoming HHS secretary, for years, you have been one of the leading voices questioning the efficacy of vaccines. Do you accept some responsibility for this measles outbreak?
10: Absolutely not.
5: Capital One says it closed the Trump Organization's accounts after an internal anti-money laundering investigation. The disclosure marks the first time a bank has formally tied money laundering concerns to Trump's family business. Capital One made the claim while seeking to dismiss the Trump Organization's lawsuit. That suit accuses Capital One of illegally debanking the Trump Organization on religious or political grounds, a claim the bank now disputes. President Trump's social media platform, Truth Social, launched a new service Saturday, allowing paid users to get alerts for new posts made by the president and other top accounts before general users. Trump has 13 million followers on the platform and regularly uses it to release official statements. Democratic Senators Elizabeth Warren and Adam Schiff have blasted the service, saying the subscription, quote, appears to be an outrageous abuse of the president's office for his personal benefit that undermines everyday investors and the integrity of our markets while enriching Wall Street and other wealthy insiders, unquote. The Trump administration Friday dropped its case against the former U.S. Olympian canoeist Davy Hearn, who was accused of vandalizing the Lincoln Memorial reflecting pool. On June 19th, Hearn stopped by the pool while on a 64-mile bike ride. He says he touched the pool to see what it felt like and was then arrested, handcuffed, and held for 5 hours by U.S. Park Police. President Trump, in response, blasted U.S. Attorney Jeanine Pirro, who said the damage to the reflecting pool was due to poor construction and not the act of vandals, as Trump previously claimed. In Spain, migrants are returning to Morocco from the enclave of Ceuta after attempting to cross the border. The local government reports as many as 86 migrants were killed in the crackdown. Some of the victims drowned. Others were crushed while trying to climb the breakwater that holds the border fence. About 60,000 people crossed into the Spanish enclave from Morocco since Thursday. Authorities say virtually all have now returned voluntarily. Spain's Civil Guard officers installed a 500-meter floating barrier along the sea border Saturday. Meanwhile, hundreds of Ceuta residents rallied against a planned far-right anti-immigrant demonstration, forcing organizers to cancel it. This is a Moroccan migrant who swam into Spain's Ceuta.
11: We're really hungry. We're trying to hold out. We're holding out a bit. We eat a little, sometimes even though it's not a good meal. We do it so we don't die, that's all. We eat sugar, cakes, things like that. We drink water.
5: We'll have more on this story after headlines. In Greece, two firefighters were killed Sunday when two helicopters battling a massive wildfire collided west of Athens. Two other crew members in one of the helicopters were rescued. More than 100 homes were destroyed overnight. This weekend, in blazes that broke out around the coastal village of Porto Cremene, hundreds of people have been evacuated. This is a local resident.
12: It's not a good situation. This is extremely sad. The wind is very strong and keeps changing direction. It's difficult to deal with. The firefighters who are trained and experienced can't contain it. How can we?
5: Meanwhile, Hungary's temporarily shut down the country's sole nuclear power plant for the first time in more than 40 years amidst a scorching heat wave and severe drought that triggered water use restrictions in more than 100 cities and villages. In more related news, Britain's National Farmers Union warns rising heat and a water drought could lead to shortages of certain foods in parts of England. This is at least the third drought in 5 years, with some areas of England not seeing rain in over a month. Here in the United States, in Washington state, nearly 65,000 people have received evacuation orders amidst intensifying wildfires around the city of Spokane. Local officials say blazes in the region have destroyed more than 700 homes and businesses. In Cuba, the electricity grid collapsed Sunday, plunging the island into another nationwide blackout. The island has suffered at least three blackouts in July alone due to a U.S.-imposed oil blockade following the abduction of Venezuelan President Nicolas Maduro back in January. Venezuela had been Cuba's primary oil supplier. Imports from Mexico also halted amidst increased U.S. pressure. Another immigrant has died in ICE custody. 29-year-old Prisciliano Trejo Ricano reportedly began feeling ill while jailed at the Stewart Detention Center in Lumpkin, Georgia, and was reportedly denied medical care. He was suffering from an aggressive form of leukemia and died July 24th after being transferred to the hospital. At least 50 immigrants have died in ICE custody since Trump returned to office. In Texas, a key witness in the Houston ICE fatal shooting of 52-year-old Mexican father Lorenzo Salgado Araujo is speaking out after his release from an ICE jail. Surveillance footage and witness accounts have repeatedly refuted ICE claims that Salgado had attempted to assault ICE agents when he was shot in the abdomen and killed. Jose Trinidad Rojas Pliago was a passenger in Salgado's van. He spoke to CNN last week.
13: Did Lorenzo threaten ICE agents?
14: That's a lie. At no point, either behind nor in front.
13: At no point were the ICE agents in front or behind.
14: Lorenzo never did that.
5: That's Jose Trinidad Rojas Pliego. Republican Senator Bernie Moreno of Ohio is calling on his ex-son-in-law, Ohio Congressmember Max Miller, to step down in light of his daughter's domestic abuse allegations. Miller's ex-wife, Emily Moreno, the daughter of Senator Moreno, claims that Miller burned her by throwing hot water at her, held a gun to her head, and fractured their two-year-old daughter's collarbone. Miller's also accused of abuse by former Trump White House press secretary Stephanie Grisham, who was in a relationship with Miller prior to his marriage to Moreno. On social media, Senator Moreno wrote, quote, "He should not serve in the House of Representatives. I believe Max Miller needs to seek professional help to end the clear pattern of abuse he's left in his wake. I believe he should not be free to continue endangering others until he does," said Senator Moreno. In Georgia, Republican U.S. Senate candidate Mike Collins is facing scrutiny over his son-in-law, David Alan Scheer II, who's been linked to white nationalist and anti-Semitic online content. Reports revealed Scheer shared neo-Nazi imagery and produced promotional material for Collins' private trucking company. Collins ended his news conference early last week after repeatedly declining to answer questions about his son-in-law. Democratic Senator John Ossoff said, quote, "He needs to apologize for his office's ties to white supremacists. He needs to release every single email, text message and communication between his office and these white supremacists. And he needs to finally answer the question you've all been asking him for 2 weeks and that he's refused to answer, which is, how much did he or his businesses pay this neo-Nazi for his services?" Ossoff asked, who's running against Congressmember Collins for Senate. And here in New York, Dominican-American scholar, historian, and prison abolitionist Dr. Johanna Fernandez has passed away after a years-long battle with cancer. She was 55 years old. As a professor of history at Brooke College and CUNY Graduate Center, Fernandez was a leading scholar of the Young Lords, publishing the award-winning book The Young Lords, A Radical History, in 2019. In 2015, she co-curated the exhibition Presente, The Young Lords in New York. Fernandez also created the Latinx Freedom Movement Archive and Exhibition Project alongside historian Felipe Hinojosa. She was a longtime supporter of the imprisoned activist and journalist Mumia Abu-Jamal. Over the years, Fernandez appeared on Democracy Now! Many times. She joined us in 2015 to look back at the legacy of the Young Lords.
15: What we see is that the movements of the 1960s, what is known as the New Left and the Black Power movement, transformed the relationship between people of color and white people, challenged U.S. foreign policy, but also transformed our understanding of gender and sexuality. And those were the issues that the Young Lords were concerned with.
5: And those are some of the headlines. This is Democracy Now!, democracynow.org, The War and Peace Report. I'm Amy Goodman. Migrants are returning to Morocco from the Spanish enclave of Ceuta after a deadly border rush killed as many as 86 people, according to local government officials. Some victims drowned, others crushed while trying to climb the breakwater that holds the border fence. About 60,000 people crossed from Morocco since Thursday. Authorities say most have now returned voluntarily. The Spanish enclave is home to 86,000 people. Many migrants reported difficulties finding food and shelter. Ceuta is located on the North African coast and shares a 5-mile border with Morocco. Spain's Civil Guard officers installed a 1,600-foot floating barrier along the sea border Saturday. Meanwhile, residents rallied against a planned far-right anti-migrant demonstration, forcing organizers to cancel it. This is 42-year-old Mujahid Ahmed of Sudan, who made the trip to Ceuta.
16: I was in Morocco for 1 year and a half. I didn't try only for one time. But my friends, they tried maybe 30, 40 times. One day when I was watching the media, I saw that people, they are coming by thousands to border. So I say, oh, yeah, let's try. It's better than to do, than, and you know your result, than never you try. I am not a Moroccan. If they should return me, they should return me to my country. And this is this situation. Can you return the people to the country that which is having a conflict or crisis war? We are human.
5: The reasons for the surge are not entirely clear. Some migrants reported Moroccan officials had encouraged their crossing. Spain's prime minister, Pedro Sanchez, blamed human trafficking networks, who he says misled migrants about how easy it would be to remain in Spanish territory or get to mainland Europe, while others blamed Sanchez on account of his relatively liberal policies. For more, we're joined by Miriam Aurach, professor of digital anthropology at the University of Westminster in London, also an associate fellow in the anthropology department at Oxford University. She's joining us from Oxford. Her forthcoming book is titled Mobilized Lives, Revolution and Counter-Revolution in Morocco. Professor Miriam Aurach's parents migrated from Morocco to Holland in the mid-60s. Professor, welcome to Democracy Now! Can you explain what's taken place over this last week? What accounts do you believe for this surge?
17: Oh, thank you so much for having me on this very important topic. Before I answer your question, I wanted to start by acknowledging the very, very sad loss of life. As you mentioned in your report, almost 100 have died, but they have joined more than thousands and thousands of people who've migrated over the years from the Atlantic and the Mediterranean seas and are at the bottom of the oceans, and many of them who are not accounted for and are still unknown to their families. So I would like to acknowledge that and acknowledge the fact that many, many people have heard Moroccans say, Allah yarham al-walidin, Allah yasbar al-walidin, in the last few days. This means, may God give mercy to the parents. May God forgive us for the grief we put our parents in. This is a response to the many, many young people who have decided quite last minute, in some cases, to just try and cross into SEPTA. The reasons have been widely discussed on social media to the extent that we have heard quite wild conspiracy theories varying from Israel has paid Morocco to destabilize Spain, to Trump has encouraged Morocco to invade Spain. These are quite problematic explanations, not only because they're not factual and not making us understand the reasons behind this surge of migration, but also because they are very orientalist and quite racist in the way it reduces ordinary people's agency in a continent that has seen migration forever and has also seen Morocco become a transit country to Europe. In answer to your question, I think what we've seen is the confluence, the concentric circles coming together in a way, in a quite unique moment last week. On the one hand, we have the post-colonial, neo-colonial border policies of Spain and Europe in general. Many people who've seen the maps this week are a bit surprised because they thought that they would see Ceuta or Melilla in mainland Europe, and then they see actually they are towns, cities in Morocco. How do you explain that? And this is very important to understand how the decolonization of Morocco has been both a loss and a win, in the sense that there was independence but with really strict conditions, one of them being the remaining control of territorial areas in Morocco. So Ceuta and Melilla are Spanish cities adjacent to the towns in Morocco near Tetouan and Nador. These towns near cities like Tangier have become also transit cities for migrants not only from Morocco, not only from Africa, but from the whole world. During my fieldwork in Tangier and Al Hoceima, I have also interviewed and researched many people who have been working on the ground in grassroots organizations to support migrants from Africa, but also from Afghanistan, from Syria, from Palestine, etc. These migrants, they always try to cross multiple times, and some of those we've seen last week, this was not their first journey. But what was different last week is that we saw a few conditions coming together. On the one hand, these post-colonial realities of territorial borders that make it very ambiguous to have a border inside the continent. On the other hand, there is a extreme increase of inequality in Morocco itself. We've seen that the majority of the people who've tried to cross last week are Moroccans. And this is quite extraordinary. It is a return of the 1990s. The so-called haraga, the crossing into Europe by Moroccans that peaked in the 80s and 90s and then slowly reduced, and the numbers were slowly replaced by non-Moroccans, African migrants, refugees from all over the world. What we've seen now is a surge again in Moroccan migrants, and this has to be explained by the situation in Morocco itself. And it is very troubling to see and to hear the commentary of people, including people I highly respect, critical commentators, who completely ignore the domestic dynamics and focus only on static geopolitical top-down analysis. But the matter of the fact is that repression in Morocco has increased tremendously. Last year, there was the so-called Gen Z protest across the world. We've seen that in Bangladesh, in Indonesia. We've seen it actually in the last few weeks also in India. But also Morocco has had its Gen Z protest, young teens who are really fed up with the situation. Hundreds of them have been arrested, and only last month a group of them have been released, and they were awaited outside the prisons by their families, their mothers, their friends, young teens. We have seen repression in Morocco also with regards to critique of the normalization with Israel, the Abraham Accords, and the banning of pro-Palestine protests in Tangier only a few weeks ago, which had led to major protests in response and in anger at banning these protests. And we have seen an extreme deepening of inequality. The rich, the small group of rich, are getting really much richer. Morocco is a rich country. The slogan of protesters goes, two oceans and phosphates, and people are still hungry. The Atlantic, the Mediterranean, phosphate, minerals, the Sahara. Really, there is no lack of natural resources and agriculture and fishery, but ordinary people do not enjoy these fruits and benefits. And so this has led to growing inequality that has been deepened also by the other very important condition, namely the European Union stronghold. It's not only the fact that the European Union has its borders externalized to Morocco. So Morocco is one of its key external borders. Frontex, Fort Europe, they're all delegating the dirty work of violent repression at the borders in Morocco. But European Union also imposes the social economic policies in Morocco. The IMF, the European Union are demanding cuts in public sector spending, are demanding also subsidies to be dismantled. And this has led to even more higher levels of economic crisis. So all these conditions coming together, the border policies, the inequality, but also the kind of impetus that we have seen growing in the last few months due to Spain's decision to legalize, as they call it, thousands, hundreds of thousands of migrants in Spain, that has given a sort of empowering incentive to people to try to go

0: A lot of people wondering, and we are still finding out the exact facts, and that is that there has been a temporary moment in Morocco last week where the border controls have been reduced. There might be a geopolitical reasoning in the background that all borders, cities and all countries which have important ports and borders use from time to time as leverage, namely to reduce security at borders in order to leverage another demand. So it could be that this has happened in the background at the same time as the inequality, the border policies of Europe, the incentives to go to Spain has happened. And these conditions coming together, so not each of them explaining it on its own, but these conditions coming together has led to what we have seen in the past week.
1: Miriam.
0: And we know from witnesses and we know from anecdotal stories that people have been told that it was okay to cross for now by border police and through viral news that were spread on Facebook and social media. And that has led to people trying to get that small window of opportunity to cross the border. But that was reversed in no time. And the border police that might have said it's okay to cross, we're going to close our eyes for 5 minutes, have returned with a vengeance and violence and beat those people back in, from where they came from.
1: Miriam Arakh, I want to thank you. I want to thank you so much for being with us, professor of digital anthropology at the University of Westminster in London, also associate fellow in anthropology at Oxford University. Her forthcoming book, Mobilize Lives, Revolution and Counter-Revolution in Morocco. Coming up, a new investigation by Palestinian Human Rights Group looks at how an Israeli settler escaped justice after fatally shooting Palestinian activist Ada Hatlin a year ago. Ada helped produce the Oscar-winning documentary No Other Land back in 20 seconds.

0: When first into this country, downhill strugglers, this is Democracy Now!, democracynow.org. I'm Amy Goodman. The killing of Alda Hafalin, beyond a settler crime. That's the title of a major new investigation by the Palestinian human rights group, Al-Haq, released a year after the fatal shooting of Hafalin, a Palestinian activist, English teacher, father of three young children. He was fatally shot by an Israeli settler in a village near Hebron in the occupied West Bank, July 28, 2025. Hafalin played a key role in the production of the Oscar-winning documentary No Other Land, which follows Palestinians in the community of Masafer Yatta as they struggle to stay on their land amidst violent attacks by Israeli settlers. Residents identified Hafalin's killer as Yinon Levy, an Israeli settler who was put on a European Union sanctions list in 2024 for his violent attacks on Palestinians and their property. The Trump administration last year lifted the Biden-era U.S. sanctions on Levy. Al-Haq's Forensic Architecture Investigation Unit used synchronized video footage, a three-dimensional digital reconstruction of the scene, and expert analysis to recreate what happened the day Alda Hafalin was killed, concluding he was fatally shot by Levy as he stood unarmed in the public garden of Acher's community center filming settlers operating an excavator in the distance. This is a clip from the Al-Haq investigation into Alda's killing.
1: Upon his arrival, Levy is observed with his firearm drawn prior to any physical confrontation with residents. As activists document the excavator operation, a

0: altercation begins between Levy and the residents. At 5:29 p.m. and 13 seconds, Levy fires a single shot which hits Ode in the heart, causing his death. 5 seconds later, he fires another round toward his left. In the footage recorded by Ode, Levy is seen moving laterally to his right immediately prior to firing, stepping aside from surrounding individuals while maintaining his orientation toward Ode's position. Ode falls at the exact moment of the shooting. We created a 3D model which shows when Ode was killed. He was positioned in an open area behind the fence of the community center. He was physically separated from the altercation occurring near the excavator.
1: A clip from the new AHAC investigation, the killing of Ode Hatteline, Beyond a Settler Crime. AHAC argues that Ode's killing must be understood within a broader system of institutional support and state protection that enables Israeli settler violence, quote, to serve as an instrument for consolidating control over Palestinian land. Well, for more, we go to Ramallah. In the West Bank, where we're joined by Tahsin Alayan, Deputy Director of AHAC. We welcome you to Democracy Now!, Tahsin. This is the year anniversary of Ode's killing. Tell us more how you engaged in this investigation and exactly what you understand and what you're accusing Levy of and how he was or wasn't held accountable.
2: Thank you for having me. Actually, based on our documentation of human rights violations in the occupied Palestinian territory, we have noticed a sharp increase in settler violence and settler crimes against Palestinians and their property. And we have also noticed that this guy, Levy, is involved directly in these crimes committed against Palestinians. So this time, we tried to find a linkages, I mean, to establish his criminal responsibility for this crime and establish linkages, find out about linkages that connect him with other organizations, settler organizations, and Israeli official or government institutions. And this is what we have succeeded in doing. We established that he is directly responsible for the killing of Ode Hatteline. In addition to that, we found out that there is a relationship between him and other Israeli and occupation organizations such as Amana, such as Hashomer Yosh, all of these organizations that support settlement activity and settlement crimes in the occupied Palestinian territory. Because most of these crimes are not prosecuted, and those who commit them get away with them, we prepared this scientific evidence in order to send it to the ICC, the International Criminal Court, in the hope that these people are held accountable. Just to give you an indicator or example of how settler violence and crimes have increased over the past years, I would tell you that since the 7th of October 2023, about 1,100 Palestinians have been killed, and out of these, more than 35 Palestinians have been killed by settlers. None of these has been held accountable by the Israeli legal system, which tells us a lot. It tells us that the Israeli occupying forces and the Israeli government are involved in these crimes, and this reflects a state policy. These are not individual crimes. They are not isolated incidents. They are part of an Israeli policy that aims at entrenching Israel's settler colonial project in the occupied Palestinian territory which is characterized by disposition, fragmentation, colonization, and all of these acts that we try to work against.
1: This is a clip of Alda Hathaleen from the night before he was killed a year ago.
3: Our future is really dark. It's like a black tunnel. There is no lights in it. We don't know what to do. We don't know what to say. We, the humans of Umm al-Khair, the real humans of Umm al-Khair, we are just asking about our justice. We want to be safe. We want to be, you know, I don't want to be better than anyone else. But let us be equal. Let us be equal with the others. Here in Umm al-Khair, every day, there is something going to happen. We don't know when. We don't know why. We don't know what.
1: Last year, Democracy Now! Spoke to Aurangzeb, a reporter and photographer with 972 Magazine and the independent Israeli news site Local Call. He co-wrote a piece with Bassel Adra and Yuval Abraham, headlined "The Most Peaceful Person." Umm al-Khair mourns activists slain by Israeli settler. Contrary to the settler's account, eyewitness testimony analysis of video footage shows Alda Hathaleen was gunned down in cold blood, they wrote. This is Ziv speaking on Democracy Now! Soon after Alda's killing.
4: His friends and colleague told me, and I also knew him personally, that he was the most peaceful man. Every time I came there, I would see him. He'd always host and greet people and make tours there. He was in contact with the media. He was updating me weekly on the harassment, on the campaign of the settlers and the army to force them to leave. And it's a tragedy that it's hard to imagine. You know, Umm al-Khair will not be the same without him.
1: So if you can tell us more about who he was, where he was standing filming, and what happened right after his killing, the Israeli military moving in and arresting Palestinians.
2: First of all, Alda Hathaleen is a human rights defender. He is a resident of Umm al-Khair. It is a Palestinian community that is located in the southern Hebron Hill, in the south of the West Bank. And his family came originally from Be'er Sabah, meaning that he and his family are refugees the second time. And meaning that the Israeli occupying authorities, through their colonial project that they are trying to entrench in Palestine, do not want any Palestinian to be here. So they killed him. They have been putting pressure on him and on his family and on his community to leave in order to enhance the presence of Israeli settlements within the area. Hathaleen not only was a human rights defender, he was one of the most peaceful protesters. He was one of the most peaceful and pacific human rights defenders. He did not use any other means other than peaceful means to stop in the face of settlement and settlers. When he got killed, he was not allowed to be treated immediately. The settlers who were present in the area blocked the medical teams from providing medical health for him. And later on, Israeli occupying forces came, accompanied by the killer, Yanon Levy, who gave them the names or directions to arrest those who were present in the area when the killing took place. And this is what they did. They arrested those who were defending their land, and they were present in the area. So instead of arresting Yanon Levy, who is the killer, they only took him for a few days, and they sentenced him only to 3 or 4 days house arrest. This is not a unique case, by the way. All of the settlers who kill Palestinians do not receive appropriate persecution. They are not, I mean, the sentence that they receive is not proportionate with the crime or with the offense they commit. the maximum is a social service or house arrest, and they are then released. And he was only charged with manslaughter. How come that he had a gun and he pointed his gun at this guy who was very far away from him, who did not pose any threat to his life or to the life of any other people? He was trying only to document what was happening.
5: Tahseen,
2: exactly like what he does usual.
5: Tahseen, we just have 30 seconds. What are you calling for now? What is Al-Haq calling for?
2: We call for accountability. We want the third state parties, including the United States and Europe, to hold perpetrators of the most serious crimes accountable. We do not want them to look at this crime as if it is a unique or as if it is an isolated individual crime. This crime is part and parcel of a system of colonialism and apartheid, and those who are responsible for it must be held accountable. And the United States must stop attacking the ICC, the International Criminal Court, and stop attacking the organizations that are cooperating with the ICC, including my organization that is sanctioned because of its cooperation with the ICC. So cooperation with the ICC is not a crime, and criminals must be held accountable, and this is the responsibility of their state parties, including the United States and European states.
5: Tahseen Elian, thank you so much for being with us. Deputy Director of Al-Haq, which has just published an investigation, will link to it, The Killing of Alda Hallin, Beyond a Settler Crime. Coming up, Dave Zirin, author of the new book, The People's Historian, The Outsized Life of Howard Zinn. Back in 30 seconds.

0: children, we all shall be free from the album Songs of Slavery and Emancipation. This is Democracy Now!, democracynow.org. We turn now to the new book, The People's Historian, The Outsized Life of Howard Zinn, written by our next guest, Dave Zirin. The book explores the remarkable life of the late historian, teacher, and activist Howard Zinn. He's best known for writing A People's History of the United States, first published in 1980. The book has sold more than 4 million copies. Howard Zinn died in 2010 at the age of 87, but his work is still seen as threatening to many, and by others, by empowering so many. During his first term, President Trump directly attacked Zinn's work.
1: The left-wing rioting and mayhem are the direct result of decades of left-wing indoctrination in our schools. It's gone on far too long. Our children are instructed from propaganda tracts like those of Howard Zinn that try to make students ashamed of their own history.
0: Over the years, Professor Howard Zinn appeared on Democracy Now! Many times. In 2009, he talked about the importance of teaching students the true history of the country.
2: It's true that people have asked that question again and again. Should we tell kids that Columbus, whom they have been told was a great hero, that Columbus mutilated Indians and kidnapped them and killed them in pursuit of gold? Should we tell people that Theodore Roosevelt, who is held up as one of our great presidents, was really a warmonger who loved military exploits and who congratulated an American general who committed a massacre in the Philippines? Should we tell young people that? And I think the answer is, we should be honest with young people. We should not deceive them. We should be honest about the history of our country. And we should be not only taking down the traditional heroes like Andrew Jackson, Theodore Roosevelt, but we should be giving young people an alternate set of heroes.
0: So that is the late, great historian Howard Zinn. Dave Zirin joins us now. Dave, you wrote The People's Historian, The Outsized Life of Howard Zinn. Everyone knows you as a sports writer. Why you switch gears for now, if in fact you did? And tell us Howard Zinn's life story and his impact.
3: Well, I could tell you that in the 1930s, as a teenage union organizer, Howard Zinn played for his union basketball team and used his tall frame as a way to recruit people to the union. But that still doesn't make this a sports story. That's as close as we're going to get. Howard Zinn's life was remarkable. It was 70 years plus of activism, 64 of those years alongside his incredible partner, Rosalind Schechter Zinn. And it's in those 70 years that we have so many lessons for us today and for our struggles. I mean, we're talking about somebody who in the 1930s, like I said, was a teenage union organizer during the Depression. In the 1940s, he was a bombardier in World War II who hated fascism so much he signed up to be a bombardier even though he'd never been on a plane. I mean, I get claustrophobic in the middle seat. And he's there as a bombardier. You know, in the late 1940s, he lived through the Red Scare as a firebrand 20-something organizer fighting for veterans' rights in Brooklyn, which is an incredible story, which he never told unto himself, which I was able to get documentary information on. In the 1950s, teaching at Spelman College, HBCU for women in Atlanta, he taught an incredible generation of women, people like Alice Walker, the author, Marion Wright Edelman, Beverly Guy, Chef Tal, women who were the first to graduate from Harvard Law School. And Howard Zinn was their beloved professor. They voted him the professor of the year on campus in their yearbook, which is an incredible little exhibit of the Howard Zinn of at that time, 1961. And then he's forced out of the school because he dared stand up, not just for his students' right to protest Jim Crow in Atlanta, but also their fight against the patriarchy and sexism on their campus. He wrote an article for The Nation magazine, which got wide coverage, that the virality of the 1950s, that was called A Finishing School for Pickets. about the women at Spelman. And then he goes on from that and becomes one of the adult organizers of one of the vanguard organizations of the civil rights movement, the Student Nonviolent Coordinating Committee. Like, the fact that he was asked to be an adult advisor of people like Stokely Carmichael, soon to be known as Kwame Ture, Bob Moses, Diane Nash, Dorothy Ladner. I mean, they were looking to both Howard Zinn and his partner at the time, Ella Baker, to be his work partner, to oversee and help with SNCC. And then he worked alongside folks like James Baldwin and Dick Gregory, like in the heart of Jim Crow. And it wasn't all roses and flowers either. I mean, they had comrades die in those streets and in those swamps fighting against Jim Crow. And then he goes on from that to become a leading figure in the movement against the war in Vietnam, including traveling to North Vietnam, traveling to Hanoi on behalf of the peace movement during the Tet Offensive. During the Tet Offensive to free POWs, and he continues being active into the 1980s, into the 1990s, and in the 2000s, as you well know, because he loved appearing on Democracy Now! To talk about this, the wars in the Middle East, the endless wars of George W. Bush. He spoke out against something we're dealing with so strongly today, the growing surveillance state that we were seeing under the Patriot Act and George W. Bush. So the lessons of Howard Zinn's life over 70 years are so important to us, and I would argue the most critical lesson is that he lived through the ups and downs. It wasn't all pie in the sky. There were tremendous difficulties along the way, particularly during the Red Scare of the late 1940s and early 50s. And yet he persevered. And he persevered because he wasn't just an activist. This is what's so interesting about him to me, is that he was also a trained historian. And we don't always see trained historians on the front lines of activism. And frankly, that's why so many, like I would call them centrist or liberal historians, are so resentful of him and his work because he was such a frontline fighter. And for him, being an academic was always secondary to being in the streets and making history, not just studying history.
0: I want to go back to a 1997 film, that Oscar-winning film, Good Will Hunting, which had this famous scene featuring Robin Williams and Matt Damon.
4: You want to read a real history book, read Howard Zinn's People's History of the United States. That book will f***ing knock you on your ass.
5: Better than Chomsky's Manufacturing Consent. Do you think that's a good book?
0: There it is. And you have a lot from Matt Damon in this book.
3: I was able to interview Matt Damon for the book. He was incredibly generous with his time in talking about Howard Zinn because, you know, he grew up next door to Howard Zinn and Rosalind Zinn and the Zinn family in Newton, Massachusetts. They shared a wall of their duplex, to the point of which Matt Damon talks about his brother hearing Howard Zinn type out A People's History of the United States on one of those old typewriters. And Matt Damon told a lot of stories about growing up at Zinn's knee, barbecues, things of the like. But the story I loved the most was that Howard Zinn was giving their family early drafts of A People's History of the United States. And at 10 years old, Matt Damon's mother, Nancy Carlson Page, who's an incredible education activist, by the way, Nancy Carlson Page read her 10-year-old son the opening chapter of A People's History of the United States, which is, of course, all about the plunder of Christopher Columbus, the depravity in terms of how he treated indigenous people in this country. So 10-year-old Matty Damon goes to school and does an oral report in class about Christopher Columbus and all of his crimes. And they actually they called his parents because they were so concerned that he was coming into school talking about this. And as Damon said to me, he said, "Donald Trump might say that was the beginning of my indoctrination."
0: I want to go back to Howard Zinn and Democracy Now! Like, yes, 20 years ago.
6: Howard Zinn, you called your autobiography, "You Can't Be Neutral on a Moving Train." Why?
7: Well, it came from, I stole it from myself. That is, I used to say that to my classes at the beginning of every class. I wanted to be honest with them about the fact that they were not entering a class where the teacher would be neutral. It was not going to be a class where, you know, the teacher spent a half a year with us or a year with the students and they would have no idea where the teacher stood on the important issues. This is not going to be a neutral class, I said. I don't believe in neutrality. I believe neutrality is impossible, because the world is already moving in certain directions. Wars are going on. Children are starving. And to be neutral, to pretend to neutrality, to not take a stand in a situation like that is to collaborate with whatever's going on, to allow it to happen. I did not want to be a collaborator with what was happening. I wanted to enter into history. I wanted to play a role. I wanted my students to play a role. I wanted us to intercede. I wanted my history to intercede and to take a stand on behalf of peace, on behalf of the a racial equality or sexual equality. So I wanted my students to know that right from the beginning. No, you can't be neutral on a moving train.
0: You can't be neutral on a moving train.
3: Incredible.
0: And Dave, how did you come to know Howard Zinn?
3: I came to Howard Zinn because he got my sports writing from a mutual friend, a collaborator of Howard Zinn named Anthony Arnov. And Howard read it, and he asked me if I would write a book for his People's History series called A People's History of Sports in the United States. And we got to know each other, and he asked me if I would travel with him at the end of his life and interview him on stage. I got to tell you, the easiest, as you well know, the easiest interview in the world. You would just say, Howard Zinn, civil rights movement, your thoughts. Half an hour later and three different times of people applauding and interrupting him, I would just sit there. I could have had coffee and popcorn and I would have been as happy as anybody in the crowd. Just a terrific interview. And I got it a couple of times. I said to him when he would tell his stories, what we need is a people's history of Howard Zinn, because I think this is very much of Howard Zinn being of that generation of the 1930s, the Depression generation. You're always looking at the movements. You're always looking at the struggle. So he would pull his name from the stories and tell them more generally. And I said to him, we need your stories. I never thought I'd write it, but now I have.
0: And talk about him being a bombardier in World War II and
3: very
0: what
3: powerful
0: he then did afterwards, going
3: Absolutely.
0: To the sites he had bombed.
3: Well, he spoke about when he was a bombardier, about being, quote unquote, war crazy, because they psych you up, they push you to bomb these areas. And then he realized that what was happening, and he became a person of peace for the rest of his life.
0: Let's go to Howard Zinn talking about this on Democracy Yes. Now!
7: And we don't know how many people we killed or how many people were terribly burned as a result of what we did. But I did it like most soldiers do, unthinkingly, mechanically, thinking we're on the right side, they're on the wrong side, and therefore we can do whatever we want and it's okay. And only afterward, only really after the war, that when I was reading about Hiroshima from John Hersey and reading the stories of the survivors of Hiroshima and what they went through, only then did I begin to think about the human effects of bombing. Only then did I begin to think about what it meant to human beings on the ground when bombs were dropped on them. Because as a bombardier, you know, I was flying at 30,000 feet, 6 miles high, couldn't hear screams, couldn't see blood, and this is modern warfare.
0: That was the great historian Howard Zinn, who went to fight fascism, was a bombardier. He bombed occupied France.
3: Yes, and a place called Royan. And he returned there in 1966 to really learn for himself about the damage that he did. He was one of the first bombardiers to drop what they called jellied gasoline, which came to be known as napalm, which burns off the skin, used infamously during the war on Vietnam. And the thing about Howard and war, which is so interesting, is he then spent decades with no publicity writing to the Pentagon after 1966, trying to get the truth of what happened in those bombing raids. Did they know they were bombing civilians? Did they know the effects of napalm? And he had a folder. He had a folder in his archives that I found that was all about his correspondence with the Pentagon. And they sent him back letters all the time, too, about what they would and wouldn't show him. And he had written on that folder just very, very big. He just wrote, never again.
0: As we wrap up, what were you most surprised by in researching your book, The People's Historian?
3: I was most surprised about his ability to endure the downs, that his life wasn't just about up, up and struggle, because we hear things, certainly people my age hear, civil rights movement, anti-war movement, and you think of these things as these mass struggles that are just up, up and away. There were tons of ups and downs along the way. There was a lot of demoralization along the way, but he was able to weather that through his knowledge of history. And I think that's what our movements so desperately need today, because we need to be able to endure 2020. Because as Howard Zinn said, you know what? The history is full of surprises, and sometimes we can do the surprising.
0: Well, we want to thank you so much for being with us. Dave Zirin, author of the new book, The People's Historian, The Outsized Life of Howard Zinn. He's sports editor at The Nation, author of many other books, including A People's History of Sports in the United States, that he did at the request of Howard Zinn. We're going to bring you a post-show at democracynow.org. Dave is a sports writer, and we want to find out the politics of what just happened, the attempted privatization of FIFA. Wow. Go to democracynow.org for that. Thank you so much for this book.
3: Thank you, Amy.
0: Dave Zirin. Democracy Now! Is produced with Mike Burke, Dina Guzder, Anjali Kamat, Messiah Rhodes. I'll be in Edinburgh next Tuesday and London next Wednesday. Check our website at democracynow.org.
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0: the Jack of the New Orleans, Orleans,
1: the best
0: Aces
1: of Broadway,
0: global folk
1: what's
0: shows,
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0: streetwise,
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0: Bimbo's
1: hour,
0: rock and soul,
1: the Mystery
0: Bill
1: show,
0: the New
1: early
0: Orleans
1: morning
0: classical,
1: show,
0: the
1: Ring,
0: country show,
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Sometimes I just wish we could all be together as one and love each other. Sometimes I just wish there was more love in the world, more caring, more beautiful things. I just wish we could listen to WTUL all the time.

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I'm Flea from the Red Hot Chili Peppers, and in one of my favorite cities in the entire universe, New Orleans, there's a station called WTUL.

frozen stiff. I tell you, it was suicide, cause I was out on my last ride. Cause I was out playing pinball every night. That's right.

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And if I'm not in New Orleans, I'm wondering why nobody's listening to the Hardcore Show in WCUL 91.5 New Orleans. 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

0: America. 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
1: What is it,
0: you ask? Cockroaches. That's right, cockroaches. The tiny menace to our very nation's existence. I have seen them gathering secretly, always in the middle of the night, when decent people are asleep. No doubt they are now in the final stages of their preparations to take over. The day is soon coming, America, when we shall wake up and see our nation at the feet of a vastly superior force of vicious, bloodthirsty cockroaches. Our children will be in danger. Our women will be constantly molested. My fellow Americans, they will probably institute some form of radical communism on our land once they take over while we are sleeping in our beds. We must act now to rid our country of this menace. Cockroach sympathizers must be tracked down and exposed. Laws must be enacted. Citizens' groups must be organized. We must crush them beneath our feet before we find them crawling through the very halls of Congress and even in our own homes.

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And don't open your mouth. Shut up. Shut up. Woman, shut your big mouth, and I mean don't say a word. We're gonna fight right now for some junk I heard. Get on that corner. Put off your

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Experience the sensitive sounds of another one of this country's best cultural art forms. 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

Hey, you. Do you got two arms? About two legs. Do you have a stutter? You don't even stutter? What are you complaining about? Listen to 91.5 WTUL. Might cheer you up.

0: Hey, how you doing? My name is Dear Silas, and if you're listening to this, it means that we have successfully unlocked a mixtape. And I just want to say thank you for tirelessly retweeting that pin tweet until we hit 5,000. Honestly, I was just in my feelings the day I made that announcement, and I had no idea if we'd ever get there, but we did. And I thank you. You didn't have to do it, but you did. I truly hope you enjoyed everything you heard, and if this tape goes crazy the way I know it can, I'll drop again real, real soon. Make sure you join the village to keep up with me by texting the leaf emoji to 601-552-6316 so you don't miss the next one. You feel me? And with all that being said, I know why you're here. But before we go there, just remember, love yourself and hug yourself, because you are enough. And don't you dare stress today. Let's go.
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0: You are listening to WTUL New Orleans 91.5 FM. My name is Arose to Arose, and we are on an upward spiral day shift. I have a very lovely guest here today who has the radio voice of a god, and they're going to read the upcoming events for this evening. May I get a warm welcome to Wet Embers Society.
1: All right, at 7 p.m. we have at Le Bon Temps Brulé, we have Vet Jams. 7 at Nola Brewing and Pizza Company, we have the Bluegrass Pickin' Party. 7:30 at the Original Nightcap, we have Gavin Eckler Trio. 7:30 at OK Bar, we have Django Jazz Jam. 8 p.m. at Santos Bar, we have Black Mass Karaoke. 8:30, Dos Jefes Uptown Cigar Bar, we have Papa Mali. 8:30 at Saturn Bar, we have Piano Night with B.C. Coogan. 8:30 at New York Pizza, we have Ted Patterson. 9 p.m. at BJ's Lounge, we have Red Beans and Blues with Washboard Chaz and Jonathan Freilich. 9 p.m. at Siberia, we have Tron, Satan, Barba Lilith, and Burial Gift. 9 p.m. at St. Rock Tavern, we have Jonathan Henley Band. 9:30 at Holy Diver, we have Nuclear Tomb, Eye Catcher, Moral Disorder, and Slab. And 11 at Le Bon Temps Brulé, we have Lynn Drury.
0: Thank you, Wet Ember Society. We're going to be here for the next hour and 40-ish minutes playing you random songs selected from the electronic music wall. Right now you're listening to Boards of Canada in a beautiful place out in the country. And this is off of a Warp record compilation. If you would like to give us a call, if you have any questions, comments, concerns, requests, or compliments, feel free to do so. Our number is 504-865-5885.

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We are listening in the background to some funky jazz compilation. And before that, we had 16B Escape Driving to Heaven, Omid's instrumental mix from Hooge. My name is A Rose to a Rose. This is Upward Spiral Day Shift. And if you'd like to give us a call, feel free to do so. Our number is 504-865-5885.

0: You are listening to WTUL New Orleans 91.5 FM. My name is Rose to Rose. We are on an upward spiral of the day shift variety. I have some events for you this evening. And I have a special guest in the studio with me today. Welcome, Wet Ember Society. They're going to read to us what all is happening this evening.
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0: 8 at Santos Bar, we have Black Mass Karaoke. 8:30 at Dos Jefes Uptown Cigar Bar, we have Papa Molly. 8:30 Saturn Bar, Piano Night with BC Coogan. 8:30 at New York Pizza, we have Ted Patterson. 9 at BJ's Lounge, we have Red Beans and Blues with Washboard Chaz and Jonathan Freilich. 9 at Siberia, we have Tron, Satan, Barbalith, and Burial Gift. 9 p.m. at St. Rock Tavern, we have Jonathan Henley Band. 9:30 at Holy Diver, Nuclear Tomb, Eye Catcher, Moral Disorder, and Slab. And at 11 at Le Bon Temps Brûlé, we have Lynn Drury.
1: Thank you, Wet Embers Society. Right now we're listening to Habo Ubi, TV Help from Habo Ubi's release. They are a local artist. And before that we had Laying Maritime, Over Half the World. Oh, actually it skipped one. It skipped a documentation of one. It was such a beautiful, beautiful, dreamy track. Do It Again, the Wagon Christ remix by April Stevens. We had Animus Amore, 1 plus 1 equals 7 from the Electro Shaman series, part 0. And I pulled a compilation that was someone's 2004 electronic picks, and that's how we had the Benassi Bros' Memory of Love. Anton Calamaran remix. That was a little rough. That was not my favorite. If you have any questions, comments, concerns, compliments, or requests, feel free to call us. Our number is 504-865-5885. I recommend seeing that Jonathan Henley Band show tonight at St. Rock Tavern. Shout out to the homie. All right. Once again, this is WTUL New Orleans, 91.5 FM.

Apologies, we seem to have a faulty CD. Oh no, stand by. Alright, we're so back.

It's happening again. This is a real bummer because this is, I'm trying to play the Pacific Rhythm, the first wave, a Heart House compilation of West Coast artists. Seemed really good. All right, I guess we're moving on. All right, let's hear some of this.

0: Oh my goodness. Sincere apologies. Everything is skipping. I guess this is why CDs are... I don't know. There is a spirit in here sometimes. Oh man. This is all funky. What Emperor's Society? Okay. Yeah, you wanna entertain the guests?
1: I mean, I don't have anything by way of entertainment.

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Any of you listeners out there who are witnessing why CDs are obsolete, I still collect them though. If you have any questions, comments, concerns, compliments, or requests, feel free to call us. 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

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Yes, this is WTUL New Orleans 91.5 FM. If you would like to call in and say hello, our number is 504-865-5885. We have a little over 20 minutes left here. Hope you're enjoying this Upward Spiral Day Shift. I really love that Move D track, Makes You Move. And that's from a compilation, Trans Europe Express. Right now you hear DJ Spooky, Soon Forward, from Born to Ill.

0: March 1 Music in the Smoothie King Center. March 1 Music in the Smoothie King Center welcomes Billy Strings to the Smoothie King Center on Saturday, 5th of December, 2026 at 8 p.m. My name is A Rose to a Rose. We have been on an upward spiral. This is the day shift. I have been joined by a special guest, Wet Ember Society.
1: Thank you for having me.
0: Yes, of course. If we would like to find you on social media or a particular website.
1: I can be found on Instagram at Wet Ember Society. And the website is the same, wetembersociety.com.
0: Sweet. And I am at A Rose to A Rose. That's a number two. And you can find me on the web at upwardspiral.club. This right now is Nuki, Mystical People, Larry Heard remix. Love it. Up next, we have DJ and the Bear, Interior Design, one of my favorite shows out here on WTUL New Orleans, 91.5.

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It is Monday, August 3rd, 2 p.m. I'll let y'all know what's going on around town. 7 o'clock at Le Bon Ton Roulet, you got Vet Jams. 7 o'clock at Nola Bruin and Pizza Co., the Bluegrass Pickin' Party. 7:30 at the original Nightcap is the Gavin Eckler Trio. 7:30 at OK Bar, Django Jazz Jam. 8 o'clock at Santos Bar, Black Mass Karaoke. 8:30 at Dos Jefes, Uptown Cigar Bar, got Papa Molly. 8:30 at 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Satan, Barbalith, and Burial Gift. 9 o'clock at St. Rock Tavern, Jonathan Henley Band. 9:30 at Holy Diver is Nuclear Tomb with Eye Catcher, Moral Disorder, and Slab. And 11 o'clock back at Le Bon Ton Roulet, got Lynn Drury. That is what I know about. If y'all know anything else going on, number over here at the station is 504-865-5885. Feel free to give me a call. Let me know. My name is DJ and the Bear. Name of the show's Interior Design. Here with you every Monday from 2 to 4. I thank you, A Rose to A Rose, for a beautiful set. Perfect driving around on this lovely, sunny summer day. And start off with one from 111, appropriately enough. Anybody knows where they're from, give me a call too. I've been able to figure it out. We're going to hear Roman Geometric Mosaic off the record Gratitude for the Source. And then I got one from Two Muchachos out of Russia after that. Again, number over here at the station, 504-865-5885, if you got anything you want to say. But for now, 111 here on WTUL New Orleans, 91.5 FM.

WTUL New Orleans 91.5 FM. Underneath me right now, Kotik Markotik out of Copenhagen with Kotik Arrangement off of 3 years. Came out last year on Fallen Metropolis. Enchanted Lands out of Prague before that with Notable Cacti Owner off of Feet Goals from 2018 on Vials Publishing. Discovery Zone before that out of NYC with True Nature off their 2020 Mansions and Millions release Remote Control. They got a new one out too, played a couple of times on the show, big fan. Julian Ray out of Canada before that with Two Souls off Mysterious Garden from 2012. Two Muchachos out of Russia with Northern Sea Ghosts from their 2024 Not Not Fun compilation release, Natura 2009 to 2012. And we started it off with 111 out of Who Knows Where doing Roman Geometric Mosaic off of their 2019 self-released record, Gratitude for the Source. That brings us up to date. I'll read y'all a couple of quick announcements, and we'll get right back to the music here. The Central City Renaissance Alliance meets monthly to discuss community issues and resources available to Central City. Information about their next meeting is on their answering machine at 504-581-5301. More information about the Alliance is available at the same number, 504-581-5301. And tune in Sunday mornings to the Cheese Music Show, a mellow meditative mainstay at WTUL for over 50 years. 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I am one of your rotating Cheese Music DJs. I was in here yesterday. So if you're here today because you heard me then, thank you for checking back in. Up next, got one from Coco Lamb, who I think is a local artist, but I'm honestly not positive. A little vague on their Bandcamp, but we're going to hear Tragic off of their record Orzo. Number here at station 504-865-5885 if you got anything to say. For now, back to the music here on WTUL New Orleans 91.5 FM.

WTUL New Orleans, 91.5 FM. What you just heard was Dan Becker doing Quiet Felted Version off of Echoes of Silence. Came out earlier this year. Max Richter before that with Life Study 2 off In a Landscape from 2024 on Decca. Kekuhan before that with Kick SS2 from their record earlier this year on Naked. Pan American before that with Heaven's Waiting Room off Fly the Ocean in a Silver Plane from earlier this year on Cranky. KBXN5 before that with the Ruby Corridor off of Stills. I have that record on a hard drive and I can't find anything about it online anymore. I think it came out in 2024, but I'm not totally positive. An old one from Dieter before that, Crystal, Pearls Crystal, off Helikala from 1978. Drew McDonald before that with In Wound and Water from A Thread, Silvered and Trembling from 2024. Local artist James May before that with Two off Touch Currents from 2020. And started off with another local one, Coco Lamb doing Tragic off of Orzo from 2024 on One Silver Star. And that brings us up to date. It is just after 3 o'clock here on Monday afternoon. I'm going to read you all that event calendar. 7 o'clock at Le Bon Ton Relay, got Vet Jams. 7 o'clock at Nola Bruin and Pizza Co., got the Bluegrass Pickin' Party. 7:30 at the Original Nightcap is the Gavin Eckler Trio. 7:30 at OK Bar, Django Jazz Jam. 8 o'clock at Santos Bar, Black Mask Karaoke. 8:30 at Dos Jefes Uptown Cigar Bar is Papa Molly. 8:30 at Saturn Bar, Piano Night with B.C. Coogan. 8:30 at New York Pizza is Ted Patterson. 9 o'clock at BJ's Lounge, Red Beans and Blues with Washboard Chaz and Jonathan Freelick. 9 o'clock at Siberia is Tra with Sedan, Barbalith, and Burial Gift. 9 o'clock at St. Rock Tavern, the Jonathan Henley Band. 9:30 at Holy Diver, Nuclear Tomb, Eye Catcher, Moral Disorder, and Slab. And 11 o'clock back at Le Bon Ton Roulet, you got Lynn Drury. My name's DJ the Bear. Name of the show's Interior Design. Here with you every Monday from 2 to 4 p.m. And the unknowns just keep on coming, going through old hard drives and things like that, pulling stuff out. I got one here from Code Muse 2X43 off their record Video Getaway. We got Questo y L'Amor. I can't figure out where they're from either. So if you know, give me a call over here at the station. 504-865-5885. Now, back to the music here on WTUL New Orleans, 91.5 FM.

WTUL New Orleans, 91.5 FM. Underneath me right now, Chad Lawson with Awakening Prayer in Ether off Awakening the Stillness Within from earlier this year on Venom Records / Universal Music India. Really enjoying this one. Boards of Canada with Acts of Magic from their most recent one, Inferno, off of Warp. Repetition with Apartment Life off Fit for Consequences, original recordings 1984 to 1987. David Handler before that with Ever After off of Life Like Violence from last year on Cantaloupe. Brand new one from Latest Fad before that. Off their new one, Radio Free Money, we heard Ghost Law. Always really excited to hear new music from them. That new record is out on Durable Oxide. Local artist Lingua Lucum before that with Blue Loop 15 off of Sketchbook Blue Loops from 2024. Cycle and Delights with Eucalyptus Diffusion before that off Floating Pathos Ballet from 2020. Gray Frequency before that with Charged Particles off of Space is the Place from 2019. And we started off with Code Muse 2X43 doing Questo Il Amor off Video Getaway from 2014. Read y'all a couple of quick announcements and we'll get into our last little bit of music together before a storm surge of reverb here at 4 o'clock. After a hurricane or other natural disaster, survivors should be wary of post-disaster fraud and scams. Attempts to scam residents can be made over the phone, by mail or email, through the internet, or in person. It is important to remain alert. If an offer sounds good, too good to be true, it should be questioned. To find out if a potential contractor is licensed to work in Louisiana, check the website of the Louisiana State Licensing Board for Contractors at lslbc.louisiana.gov or call them at 225-765-2301. And Democracy Now! Airs Mondays, Wednesdays, and Fridays at 9 a.m. right here on WTUL New Orleans. Democracy Now! With host Amy Goodman offers award-winning journalism and fresh and progressive perspectives on national and international issues. All right, y'all. Again, my name's DJ and the Bear. Name of the show's Interior Design. Here with you every Monday from 2 to 4 p.m. Got a few left for you. One from Hideo Nakasaka out of Japan. One from Dustin Wong and Gregory Ullman, one of my favorite tapes of the last few years, then a couple more. And looks like we got DJ Ray in the house filling in for Storm Surge of Reverb today. You love to see it. Number over here at the station, 504-865-5885. If you got anything you would like to say for now, here is Hideo Nakasaka doing 0107 here on WTUL New Orleans 91.5 FM.

Good afternoon. You are listening to WTUL New Orleans 91.5 FM. And you know what time it is. That's right, it's time to get wet. Well, welcome to the beach. And regular listeners, you might realize I am not Hunter. Unfortunately, Hunter couldn't be here. He's busy duck diving his way out through the breakers to get to that beautiful A-frame set coming in. Oh, yeah. He's got the life. But the rest of us, we're going to get into the surf, too. Here at WTUL, of course, because this is none other than Storm Surge of Reverb. And before we get into all that cool, wet, wild music, let's check out what's going on around town. Well, starting at 7 o'clock at Le Bon Temps Roulé is Vet Jams. 7 o'clock at Nola Brewing and Pizza Company is the Bluegrass Picking Party. 7:30 at the Original Nightcap, it's Gavin Eckler Trio. 7:30 at the OK Bar is Django Jazz Jam. 8 o'clock at Santos Bar is Black Mass Karaoke. 8:30, Dos Efe's Uptown Cigar Bar is Papa Molly. 8:30 at Saturn Bar, Piano Night with B.C. Coogan. 8:30 at New York Pizza down on Magazine Street is Ted Patterson. BJ's Lounge at 9 o'clock hosts Red Beans and Blues with Washboard Chaz and Jonathan Felich. 9 o'clock at Siberia is Tyra Sadan, Bar Relief, and Burial Gift. 9 o'clock at the St. Rock Tavern, Jonathan Henley Band. 9:30 at Holy Diver is Nuclear Tomb, Eye Catcher, Moral Disorder, and Slab. And finally, at 11 o'clock down on Bon Temps Roulé Magazine is Lynn Drury. A little sampling of some music going on for you around town. Maybe you'll get out there and catch some of that. But you know what? We got to get started here on our little musical journey, right?

Oh yeah, now it's time to wax those boards. Oh, I don't care if you're a kook, a grimy, a ho-dad, or the big kahuna. It's time to get wet. Let's hit that surf. Let's hit it. Let's hit it hard.

That was a little Malibu Babylon brought to us by the Blue Stingrays. It's from their album Surf and Burn. And we got out to Malibu by way of the Jet Set by Los Straitjackets. That's right. It's from their Jet Set. Yeah, yeah, yeah album. Before that was Master Chops did Pink Panther Tow, and that's from Visiting the Skeleton in the Closet. The Bambi Molesters did Collider from Dumb, Loud, Hollow, Twang Deluxe. And we started that thing off with the Coffin Daggers gave us Psychonaut from Yells from the Crypt. Ooh, I think I hear someone yelling right now. We better go see what that's all about.

You are listening to WTUL New Orleans 91.5 on your FM dial. And this is Storm Surge of Reverb with your host, DJ Ray, sitting in for Hunter. And what have we been listening to? Well, we've been around a little bit here. We just heard the Atlantics doing Reef Ride. It's from their Flight of the Surf Guitar. Before that, an oldie but goodie, the Challengers gave us K9 from the album K9. The Belairs did Mr. Moto, and it's from the Origins of Surf Music. And we also had Satan's Pilgrims doing Superstock from Plymouth Rock. And that's what we've been listening so far. Before we jump back into the music, a couple of things I want to let you know about. One is Jefferson Parish's Adopt a Parkway program. It started in 1988. Parkway sponsors improve landscape of their adopted sections of thoroughfares and are recognized by a sign on their neutral ground. More information is available on the Jefferson Parish website, jeffparish.net, or by phone at 504-349-5829. I also remind you to tune in Sunday mornings to the Cheese Music Show, a mellow, meditative mainstay at WTUL for over 50 years. Allow yourself to be awash in the soothing sounds of New Age music, ambient, down-tempo, Berlin School, and other sonically serene distant shores. Brought to you by a dedicated rotating cast of DJs to help you usher in a peaceful morning every Sunday from 6 until 10 a.m. And speaking of sonically distant shores, let's see what we got here on our own sonic shores.

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Well, we just heard from the Insect Surfers doing Mojave from their album Reverb Sun. Speaking of insects, we also heard from the Atomic Mosquitoes doing Alien Roundup. It's from their self-titled album, Atomic Mosquitoes. Before that, the Tiki Tones gave us Spectre Detector from Play Songs for the Suburban Savage. The Guitaraculas gave us Vampire's Curse from their album, Two Bottles of Blood. And we heard the Eliminators doing Latina from their Unleashed album. And I think we started that set off with A La Las doing Marion Barry Jam from A Decade Deeper. Well, we're going to get back into the surf. Of course. Of course. We got to get back into the water. Just take a little break, you know. We got beat up pretty good out there. Let's see what's going on around town tonight. Yeah, starting at 7 o'clock. It's in a couple hours at Le Bon Temps Roulé is Vet Jams. Also at 7 o'clock at Nola Brewing and Pizza Company is the Bluegrass Picking Party. 7:30 at Original Nightcap is Gavin Eckler Trio. OK Bar at 7:30 hosts Dango Jazz Jam. 8 o'clock at the Santos Bar is Black Mass Karaoke. 8:30 at Dos Efe's Uptown Cigar Bar is Papa Molly. Piano Night with BC Coogan happens at the Saturn Bar at 8:30. Also, at 8:30 at the New York Pizza is Ted Patterson. 9 o'clock at BJ's Lounge is Red Beans and Blues with Washboard Chaz and Jonathan Frelich. 9 o'clock at the Siberia is Tra, Sadan, Barblith, and Burial Gift. 9 o'clock at the St. Rock Tavern is the Jonathan Henley Band. And 9:30 at the Holy Diver is Nuclear Tomb, Eye Catcher, Moral Disorder, and Slab. And finally, down at the Le Bon Temps Roulé at 11 o'clock is Lynn Drury. So we got a little music going on in town around Crescent City on this Monday night, a warm Monday night. But you know how to cool down, don't you? Yeah. Get in that nice, cool entertainment center and a nice, cold adult beverage, and you'll be set. You'll be set for good. Now, let's just, I don't know, let's see what we got going on in here. Let's see. Let's jump back into it. See what pops up.

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Well, we just heard from none other than the king of surf guitar himself, Dick Dale, doing Nitro. It's from a compilation of his best called Guitar Legend, the very best of Dick Dale. Before Dick, we heard the Kronjung Devils doing Gangsters. It's from Music from the Stars, Volume 1. And the Aqua Velvets gave us Tiki Beat from their album of that same name. The Mermen did Walking the Beach from the amazing California Health and Happiness Roadshow. The Space Cossacks did Tsunami Surprise from Nevermind the Bolsheviks, the best of the Space Cossacks. And we heard the Scimitars doing Damascus Steel from their album, Damascus Steel. And we started that thing off with The Cramps doing Peter Gunn. Yeah. It's an album called Big Beat from Badsville. Bad indeed it was. And before we get back into the music, we've got about another half hour left of surf. And before we do, a couple of things I want to let you know about. I don't know if you know about the Edgar Degas house. Well, it was the home of the Impressionist painter during his time in New Orleans. And it is the only known home or studio of Degas that is open to the public. Tours of the home are conducted by appointment only. 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And if you want to hear shows again, if you want to hear, if you want to see what's on the schedule, if you just, it's a great website. Go on there and check it out. If you missed a show and you want to catch it, well, you still can. The shows are archived for 2 weeks and gives you a little flexibility on when you can hear your favorite shows. So in the meantime, let's see what we got queued up. I'm sure it's going to be something interesting.

You are listening to WTUL New Orleans 91.5 FM, and this is Storm Surge of Reverb. At least it was. We're wrapping it up now, and I want to thank you for hanging in there with me for the past couple hours, you know, getting really tubular. And we just heard from, who did we just hear from? We heard from Hermanos Guerrez. And before that was the Switch Trout doing Ever Fall in Love. Before that was Monsieur Chups doing Point Concepcion, 63. The Veritones gave a Surf Blaster from Jetty Subject to High Surf. Hawaii Samurai did Surf or Die from their album Let There Be Surf. And we started that off, I think, around with the Bomboras doing Monsoon from their album Savage Island. Well, I invite you to stay tuned because we got some good music coming up next. Yeah, in fact, it is the jazz show, but I'm going to tell you, you better listen because it's not your typical jazz show. So hang in there.

0: WTUL New Orleans, 91.5 FM. Thank you, DJ Ray, for that phenomenal outro. It's an honor to be kind of working alongside you in the studio here. DJ Ray actually helped me get back into the studio after 9 years of being away. Crazy, crazy stuff. So, let's knock this out really quick. We got a calendar here in the Crescent City. Let's see what we have going on. We got 7 o'clock at Le Bon Tamboulet. We have Vet Jams, 7 o'clock at Nola Brewing Pizza Company, the Bluegrass Pick'em Party, as always, 7:30 at the Original Nightcap. We have Gavin Eckler Trio, 7:30 at OK Bar, Django Jazz Jam, 8 o'clock at Santos Bar, Black Mass Karaoke, 8:30 at Dos Jefes Uptown Cigar Bar, we have Papa Molly, 8:30 at Saturn Bar, Piano Night with B.C. Coogan, 8:30 at New York Pizza, Ted Patterson, 9 o'clock at BJ's Lounge, Red Beans and Blues with Washboard Shaz, Jonathan Freilich, 9 o'clock at Siberia. We have the Traha Sidon Barblith and Burial Gift. Wow, some names right there.
1: Gift that keeps giving.
0: Truly, and it's buried, so you don't know where it is. All right. 9 o'clock at St. Rock Tavern, the Jonathan Henley Band. I'm cracking up at our silly jokes here. So, as always, I have Guitar Socks with me.
2: Ow, ow!
0: Yes, and we threw on Peaches and Regalia, as always, to start off the show. Coming up right after that is, and excuse me while I grab the CD.
1: It's the Mesthetics, y'all.
0: The Mesthetics,
1: y'all. Ever hear of a little band called Fugazi? Well, they do jazz now.
0: And let me just say, this song is called Universal Security, and the liner notes say, it gets loud, but never too out there. But 5 may be a little much, though. And guess what? We're playing number 5. So let's see how jazzy this can be. This is Universal Security by...
1: Mesthetics and James Brandon Lewis. On Impulse, by the way.
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0: 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We have a few public service announcements for you, and then we're going to get things rolling again. 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Storm Surge of Reverb serves up a jumbo portion of high-energy surf and instrumental rock and roll music every Monday from 4 to 6 p.m. It's not just Wipeout on repeat, it's vintage and new bands from around the world playing wild, strange, and wonderful rock and roll instrumentals. 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
1: And it has been pretty high energy, you know. I'm not gonna lie, you know, it's real people, real mistakes live on air. We've had a couple of doozies, but we're getting through it. You know, jazz is all about improvisation and rolling with the punches. And you know what? Hey, we're still on air. They haven't dragged us kicking and screaming yet. Can't guarantee they won't happen, but hasn't happened yet.
0: Guitar Socks does know a thing or two about jazz, a little more maybe than he did a couple of days ago, because he went somewhere pretty cool. Would you like to save that story for maybe?
1: I will tell you what. Let me just go over this quick block we listened to,
0: yeah,
1: let folks
0: right.
1: know what they were listening to, and then I'll.
0: Sorry, I'm getting ahead of myself here. I'm a little excited.
1: We're so giddy, so excited. I mean, that's what happens when you follow the surf show, though. It's like, how do you follow all that stuff?
0: How
1: you know?
0: Do we? Well, let's see how we did.
1: Well,
0: so
1: we
0: far.
1: Follow that with going all the way back to that 6 o'clock portion. We started the show off with Frank Zappa doing Peaches in Regalia. After that, we had the Mesthetics with James Brandon Lewis doing Universal Security. Then we had Junshi Yamagishi, y'all know him as June, doing Dear My Buddy, Keep On Moving. Then we had some technical difficulties. We kind of got a little bit into a version of Soil and Pimp Sessions' Sahara, which was actually a remix, which I was not expecting, which is real fun because, again, you never know what you're going to tune into when you put the radio on. So then after that, you had Vernon Reed of the band Living Color doing a version of Enjoy the Silence by Depeche Mode.
0: I enjoyed that.
1: I enjoyed the not silence.
0: Okay, I'll
1: beat me to it.
0: On.
1: And then that last thing you had was Brandy Younger doing End Means, which was really cool, actually, because one of the ideas that, well, it was really cool because the little sheet that, you know, gives DJs some tips or whatever about that recording had mentioned, you know, it's very Alice Coltrane-esque.
0: That's right.
1: And that was actually really cool because one of the things I'd wanted to do with this show but didn't quite wind up panning out was I had thought about doing a Jazz O block in reference to the metal band Sun O, properly pronounced Sun, where I was going to play like all these cool like free jazz records that they pulled out during their Amoeba Records, like What's in My Bag video. But then I went in here and none of the records that were like on the sheet that we had were here.
0: the true horror of it all.
1: So instead, we're going to be doing the jazz show properly, which is we're going to be paying respects to Louis Armstrong. The thing that Dead Lloyd was hinting at earlier there was that I was over at the Satchmo Summerfest learning all kinds of

0: with little tidbits about New Orleans's greatest musician of all time, Louis Armstrong.
1: His humble opinion, but I mean, many people agree with that.
0: I mean, how many other folks got a whole festival that's
1: held
0: for over 25 years annually in honor of them? They ain't many.
1: So you kind of got a tour.
0: Oh, yeah. I got a tour of the archives, and that was really, really exciting. And one of the cool things about that was I was doing that tour with Ricky Riccardi, who is, like, the leading Louis Armstrong, like, Whoa. Scholar in the world. He works at the Armstrong House Museum in New York and all this cool, good jazz, pun intended. And one of the things he was saying, actually, as he was finishing his last lecture yesterday, was that somebody had asked, you know, what Armstrong song should people listen to on his birthday, which is tomorrow. And Ricky said, Stardust. So first thing we're going to have opening this Armstrong tribute block is Armstrong himself doing Stardust. And then the next thing after that you're going to hear is Yoshio Toyama, the Louis Armstrong of Japan, who was a big presence over at Satchmo Summerfest for many, many years. You're going to hear him doing his take on Armstrong as well, and all kinds of goodies to follow.
1: One. So, we're going to start off with Stardust by Louis Armstrong on W2L New Orleans 91.5 FM.

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1: What a wonderful world.
0: Goodness, aren't you supposed to be queuing up some music? Or did you already queue it up?
1: I finished all my chores, now I get to be a nuisance.
0: First, I'm going to read the calendar for the people, and then I'll turn your mic on. Okay, so 7 o'clock at Le Bon Temps Boulet, we had the Vet Jams. 7 o'clock at Nola Brewing Pizza Company, the Bluegrass Pickin' Party again. 7:30 at the Original Nightcap. We have Gavin Eckler Trio. 7:30 OK Bar, the Django Jazz Jam. And don't think we're going to not play some Django now that I know the Django Jazz Jam is happening soon. 8 o'clock at Santos Bar, we got Black Mass Karaoke. 8:30 at Dos Jefes Uptown Cigar Bar, Papa Molly. 8:30 at Saturn Bar, Piano Night with BC Coogan. 8:30 at New York Pizza, Ted Patterson. 9 o'clock at BJ's Lounge, Red Beans and Blues with Washboard Chaz and Jonathan Freilich. 9 o'clock at Siberia, Traha, Sidon, Barbilith, and Burial Gift. 9 o'clock at St. Rock Tavern, Jonathan Henley Band. 9:30 at Holy Diva, we have Nuclear Tomb, Eye Catcher, Moral Disorder, and Slab. 11 o'clock at Le Bon Temps Roulet, we got Lynn Drury, and you are listening to the PBN Jazz Show with Dead Lloyd and Guitar Socks every Monday night. 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
2: Ooh, I get a mic now.
0: Good boy. Okay. Well, Guitar Socks picked out a wonderful block of Louis Armstrong-inspired tributes, and I'm going to let him read exactly what those are for you.
2: Yeah, you know, that last half an hour we were paying